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0: And at 7 o'clock at the El Verano Inn, it's the Sunday Night Jam with Chuck and the Hollywoods. And coming up at next week's Tuesday Night Farmers Market, Soul Section plays, and they start at 5:30.
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0: That's for the next two farmers markets.
1: Yes.
0: We have one more after this next
1: That's one. Right.
0: Now, before we sign off, we have to say that while we may occasionally get paid for involvement in some events, we don't get paid for mentioning them here.
1: And cancellations happen, so everything we've said is subject to change. And speaking of change, you know what we say.
0: Don't forget to tip the bands. And that's the wrap for this week's Curly and Curlier Entertainment Spotlight. I'm Lauren Brenner Curly.
1: I'm Tim Curly. I have more live entertainment news every Friday in the Sonoma and Dex Tribune.
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A pre-recorded show while I'm gallivanting around the globe in the future, recorded in the past for the now present. It's all very cosmic. No real-time playlist on Blue Sky, no witty banter, insightful observations, or illuminations of the mundane. I'm just going to play some of my favorite songs, as usual. And I'm going to start with Q Lazarus and Goodbye Horses.

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0: And now back to Mike Ryan recommending.

put the X on. Hey, neighbors to the south, this is the President of Canada, Jean Mackenzie McQueen. 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
3: 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Darling, I've seen people spend more than that throwing parties nobody ever enjoyed except Elsa Maxwell. 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And don't be boring about it. What are you, Andy Warhol?
0: The following show is brought to you in part by
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How can I stand and laugh with the man

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at all.

Yeah, that was the Dr. Frankenfurter himself, Tim Curry, who we lost this week. Solo album he did, which was produced by Lou Adler. Yeah, what a week, my friends. What a week. Lots of loss. What a year. Lots of loss. We lost probably more than I know this week, but four people that meant a lot to some of us, some of them, all of us. The first song I just played was 33 seconds of a band called The Briefs with a song called Dolly Parton. So what an icon, what an icon. And followed by Tim Curry, also quite an icon. We also lost someone who probably anybody younger than 55 doesn't remember, but her name was J.P. Morgan, and very comedic actress that was on my favorite daytime TV show when I was a teen. It was called The Gong Show. And Mr. Chuck Barris always introduced her as J.P. Morgone. And last but not

That I got at the Tate Modern in London. And it's just a freaking sad week. Those are such meaningful icons all around, never to be replaced, never to be anything like them. Tim Curry, Dolly Parton, treasures. Yeah, so... Whew, that kind of changed my playlist tonight, briefly. I wanted to give those two specifically a shout out musically. And lo and behold, I didn't have to play the Rocky Horror soundtrack with Tim Curry. He had his own other music out there. So prolific artist, both of them. So, actually, what my agenda tonight was, actually, I've been talking to many guests recently and friends about needing punk, new punk, in this dystopian age while knowing full well what is going on out there. But the anger and frustration needs to be heard, amplified with art, not comments, not invisible comments from invisible people on Facebook, etc., that do nothing but hold the mirror up to society in a very passive way. I say screw the passivity. Seriously. I made it a goal for this show to find new punk for one whole show. And yes, there are several tunes that directly, I mean directly, address what's affecting our lives, these punk artists' lives, whether you have blinders on or not. It's a ripping show tonight. Hang on to your pearls, my friends. I only went off nostalgic, I went off to the nostalgic fair with Tim Curry, because that is from, you know, pre-century. The Briefs, Dolly Parton, was actually made in 2000, so I consider that new. But going forward, pretty much everything on this show was created and released 2015 to today. So some of the coming songs, some of them have been around, but most, if not all, songs tonight were released post-2020. So including this one, kicking that idea off, by Mr. Dinkles. And that band is comprised of Mac Redig, vocalist, guitarist, and drummer Rocco Ramos, who split their lives in Los Angeles and Seattle, and give us a, I will say, quote, sarcastic attack on extreme wealth and billionaire culture. This is socialism ditty.

Yeah, that was a band called Yeah, Sure. And with Gut Punch was the song. And you don't hear based out of Florida too often, but Yeah, Sure is in fact out of Florida. And that's where they're from. And Mr. Dinkles, before that was Socialism, Diddy. You're too rich. Give it to me. I'm going to take an early break so I can play more music when I return right after this. Ah, or not. 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We are the voices of the Valley, and you are the listener supporting radio fans. We appreciate your ears. Looks like I might need to reboot something, and I will try to do that without messing up the board. Otherwise, well, I play more tunes. So, carrying on with my new punk theme, some of them political, which are not represented by this radio station, but it certainly is represented by punk rockers. This one is from a guy named Jesse Wells, and the song is called Masks Off.

Everything I've heard the Dead Pioneers do is pretty intense. That was Animals That Roam the Earth. The Dead Pioneers is basically an extension of performance artist Craig Deal. And now his band. Confronting Legacies of Systemic Marginalization. Yeah, looking at it this way and that way, and knowing from experience, for sure. Amel and the Sniffers with their tune Hurts, and Jesse Wells kicking it off this segment with Masks Off. This one coming up is a cover of the Butthole Surfers' Pepper by an artist named S.G. Goodman, giving it a little bit of an Americana sound and a bent. Here is Pepper.

I keep hearing about Trump derangement syndrome. The idea that people have become irrational or even obsessed. They're just unable to stop talking about Donald Trump. Maybe some people have, but I don't think that's what's happening to me.

0: I got nothing more to say. Yeah, well, that is exactly what my doctor ordered in current punk rock. May not be what KSPY ordered. However, I have still the freedom to play that. And I do. And that was an outfit called Free Thinking American with their little ditty called American Stress Test. Yeah, that's a pretty straightforward test. Let me see if I have fixed the break button. Hopefully I hit the right thing, did a reset. We shall see. Otherwise, you're stuck with me. But nonetheless, I will be here for the next hour and 20. So please stay tuned. I will be right back.
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0: All right, I continue my quest for new punk rock, and it's out there, folks. It is indeed. So 99% of this show is in this century. Thank you very much. And this one, including from Plague Vendor, this one is called Oxblood. It came out in 2016.

That is Mannequin Pussy, 2026's Where's My Dinny or Dini? I'm not sure. That is not a lyric in the song. But you know what is a lyric in that song? Memories, all shards in the helm through smog. Anybody watching Shards? The Shard, Shard, Shards. I don't even know what channel it's on. I know, never remember what where anything is on the television. Nonetheless, it reminded me of that show, which I probably have a new episode this week. Bret Easton Ellis, just throwing it out there. Yes, before Mannequin Pussy, it was Irish-born Steph Murphy who built the band The Sleeveens and released the album National Anthem in May of this year. That included the song I played called Surprises and The Brat, or I should say the song Attitudes, by appropriately named The Brat. And that was released in February of 2026 as well. I got time. I got time for more than that 2-minute song. How about, we'll play this one from a band called Talon. And it is called Britney Spears.

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5: How do? It is 8:01 and I'm here for the next hour. Welcome if you're just tuning in. I am focusing now this evening, aside from a couple of side trackings, focusing on new punk, new music, new perspectives in the punk vein. So most everything I'm playing is 2015 up to today. By the by, before I went to the top of the hour, I played an artist called Billium and a song called Asbestos and Me, and they their bio says solo lo-fi synth punk out of Melbourne, and that song was released this year, and nobody exemplifies new punk more than Mill Valley's own Knights of Molino, teen and pre-teen middle school punkers bringing us wise beyond their years commentary. This one is called Mr. America.

That single, NDNIs, came out this July. Fascinating. Yeah. So coming up now is a, I'm in order. Okay. So this is a, I don't know if I'd call it a band, but it's a guy named Clark Gray, but goes by performing name Sex Mex. And Clark was 16 in 2018, doing odd jobs, but experimenting, you know, back at home in his bedroom, playing bass, using loop pedals to sound like a band. And now this guy has 6 albums in his arsenal since 2021. Sex Mex. This is a song called No Money.

0: That is Dutch band Wasted Youth Club. This song released this year, and I suspect it might be on their second album being released this fall. The song was Pink Sludge, Wasted Youth Club. And before that was a band called Dwarves, actually led by a guy who goes by Blag Dahlia. Not Black, Blag Dahlia. Coming out of Chicago in the 90s, but that song came out this year. And they are playing August Hall in San Francisco September 18th, a couple weeks from now. I'm going to take a break. I have much more to come. Thank you for your ears. Keep them right here. I'll be right back.
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0: I am in the middle of a sneeze session, so I'm going to go straight to music. This is Tell Me About Your Mom. That's the band name. It is all one word. And the song is I Look More Like Jesus Than Jesus. It's from an EP that came out this year.

Linda Linda's, speaking of teens out there doing the pot. I don't know how old they are now. Maybe some of them are, maybe some of them are 20 by now. I'm not sure. They've been out for a few years, but that one, Blood on Our Hands, enough said about that. I believe is au courant and Idols leading in to that with a song called Doom from 2025 soundtrack to the movie Caught Stealing. Not sure I saw that. And before Idols was a band called Pink Shift. Pink Shift. I'm going to tell my therapist, which, I mean, I'm sorry, but it sounds appropriately Gen Z. No offense. I'm going to tell my therapist. But, you know, appropriately, the band did form at college in 2019, Johns Hopkins University. So age fits, but rocking and rolling. And let me, I know that my next song started playing. Let me get it back here. This is Crazy and the Brains. The song is 3 a.m. at Madison Square Garden.

0: I want to ride by SF's Tenderloin's own sisters, Pretty and Strong Sims, aka False Flag. And yes, they did grow up in the Tenderloin. And yes, their first names are Pretty and Strong. False Flag has a new album, which that song is on. It's called Art School. And Crazy in the Brains before that. I'm going to take a quick break so I can get maybe an extra song in the last segment of this evening. Left of the Dial, show number 168 to be exact. And let me do that. I'll be right back right after these messages, guys. Don't go away. This is Left of the Dial. I am Nora T. Murphy. Hang on.
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is not someday, it's now. And now is now. And I need money for...

Oh, no. I can't play that one yet. Hold fast. All right. So that lineup in that segment just ended with a band called Shame with Cowards Around. That was from 2025's album Cutthroat. The Phlegms, great punk name. The Phlegms from Arkansas, of all places, with a song called Bored and Ambivalent. Ain't That the Way? And Violet Grohl. Yes, it would be that Grohl with her song Thumb. And Cowboy Humans. Sorry, humans. I can't read my own writing. Cowboy Hunters off a 2026 EP called EPP. Senses of humor, my friend. Senses of humor. Yeah, we got a lot of short songs in this one. Blair Gunn before that with 2026's Riot Dog. And they call themselves doing heavenly music for mathematicians. So that is 31 out of 32 songs all done in this century, most of them post 2015. But I got one more song, short, just shy of 2 minute song before I relinquish my chair to Mr. Jazz, Eric Feathers. This one, again, we started the top of the show with a song called Dolly Parton. And I am closing the show with a song called Dolly Parton. So sorry, I got choked up. I've been choking up all week. This one's called Dolly Parton by a band called Choking Susan. Good night, everybody. Good night, Dolly Parton. Good night, Tim Curry. Good night.

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0: The following show is brought to you in part by
3: session here. And here comes Zooty in the door with his brushes. And what's he know, Papa? Look at this cat here. Here's a suitcase there. That's scary. You can beat on that one.
4: Open up the door, Richie.
3: Well, look here. Well, here's Jack McVouty in his tenor.
4: Yes, sir, dear.

0: So fine. Say, you better bring me a double order of Riti Vootis with a little hot sauce on it. That'll just about fix it. Well, here's it. Well, look at Charlie Yardbird Rooney.
1: 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Anyway, my friend Gaylord has introduced the show. Tonight I had a little trouble working out my emotions and putting together a program that would sound interesting. Dolly Parton hurt when she passed, and I'm going to be dedicating a lot of tunes to her, her life, her legacy. I have a favorite song, and for the past few days I've been asking people, what is your favorite song by Dolly Parton? Mine is Wildflowers. This was done back in the 70s, I guess, maybe a little later. The Trio. My favorite country girls, Dolly Parton, Linda Ronstadt, and Emmylou Harris, recorded two records together. And Dolly Parton wrote Wildflowers, and it resonates with me. It's about being independent, and I love the line. It says, wildflowers don't care where they grow. So that's what I'm going to start the show with, and I'm going to work my way all over the musical map, as I often do. Let me go ahead and start Wildflowers.

That was The Overgrown Waltz by Bella Fleck, and that followed Wildflowers by Dolly Parton, Linda Ronstadt, and Emmylou Harris. I am very proud to say I once loved Dolly Parton, as well as her co-vocalist there. But my challenge this week was to not lose focus on Billie Holiday, because this Saturday night at Sebastiani Theater, Stella Heath will be over there devoting a show to Billie Holiday. So my task was to bring together this country music, bring it round to jazz, and talk a little bit about Billie Holiday. And don't forget, there's still country music overlapping with jazz. That's what I focused on. And you'll start to hear it with Stephan Grappelli. I've got all queued up here. Let's go. Stephan Grappelli doing On the Sunny Side of the Street.

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3: 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What we heard before the break was, last night I had the strangest dream. That was on a record by Charles Lloyd and the Marvels. You probably recognize Bill Frisell's beautiful guitar work and Willie Nelson's voice singing about a dream where he saw war come to an end on this planet. I've been dreaming that for a long time. Anyway, I'm going to slide into some jazz right now. With the flavor of Lady Day herself. This is Some Other Spring, done by Zoot Sims. All right, let's go here, Zoot.

Okay. I guess everyone recognized All of Me by Billie Holiday. That was actually written in 31, and I think she released it in 1941. It is a jazz standard by now. And I had to play that one because I'm trying to get Lady Day into my program tonight. So we did Some Other Spring by Zoot Sims, and Some Other Spring was one of Billie Holiday's favorites. She recorded that more than once. And now we'll be going back to Charles Lloyd from a release from year 2000. This is dedicated and titled Lady Day.

0: It's Lady Day by Charles Lloyd. And jazz fans know that Charles Lloyd is a nearby neighbor. He lives down in Big Sur, and I've been praying and hoping he gets through the fire season okay. He plays a righteous saxophone, and we love having him up here for jazz festivals and Monterey Jazz as well. Anyway, I wanted to kind of ease into my thing with Billie Holiday tonight. That was my original intention. And then things got a little mixed up. I was going to interview Stella, but I couldn't get that together. There were conflicting schedules and that kind of thing. But I decided to proceed with a little homage to Billie Holiday, because Stella's new record is called For Billie, and she's going to be performing that at the Sebastiani Theater. So I'm going to kind of play along. And tonight is devoted to sort of the intersection of country and jazz, because losing Dolly Parton has hit me pretty hard. She seems like she's been with me all my life. I can remember seeing her with Porter Wagoner on TV. And I always thought they were married when I was a kid. They were so cozy together. But anyway, I'm going to quit yammering. We're going to take another break. This is Jazz in the Valley. It's Eric Feathers, your host at KSVY 91.3 FM and ksvy.org. I'll be around right up until 11 o'clock, so stay with me. I've got a real diverse set coming, and my lullaby to close out the evening, some beautiful country guitar picking, Chester and Lester in the mix. Anyway, I'll be right back.
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3: 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The simplest way is through a positive affirmation that flips the thought from a negative to a positive. For example, when faced with chores, instead of saying, "I don't want to clean the house," say, "I like living in a clean house." When getting up the motivation to exercise, instead of saying, "I'm too tired to exercise today," say, "I feel more alert and energetic when I exercise." Positive affirmations help us change our negative attitudes into positive ones.
4: 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Liberace here, all the way from Las Vegas and beyond. 15,000.

0: $1,000. My God, that's what my coat costs, which is fabulous. But darling, why stop at fabulous when you can be extravagant? We've got $10,000. Oh my God, I'm getting so aroused. We've got $10,000 to go. And so open those hearts of yours, loosen those purse strings, and put a little sparkle on your community radio. My brother George and I have donated at KSPY.org. The future is on the air, darlings. I wish my brother George was here.
1: And now back to Eric and Jazz in the Valley.
2: It's back to Eric, your host on Jazz in the Valley. I want to thank Liberace there for the reminder that we are well into our fundraiser. And if any of my listeners out there have anything at all to contribute, it will be much appreciated. You'll keep us on the air and in the community. All a noble thing. Anyway, I'm going to continue. I got a little sidetracked when I was looking at how country and jazz have overlapped through the years. And I remembered a song by Roy Clark, Yesterday When I Was Young. It came out in 1969, and it made a big hit. And country music lovers really applauded this one, and I think I did too. Then I looked into the history. It was Charles Aznavour, the French crooner, who wrote that song in French. And years later, it was a loose translation that Roy Clark gave us. So what I found was Charles Aznavour in French and in English. These were done 10 years apart, but it's a beautiful sentiment. So let's go with Air Encore and then Yesterday When I Was Young.

0: Jan.
1: That is a beautiful song, and his rendition is pretty impressive. Anyway, as promised, I'm going to go out to the top of the hour with Billie Holiday, some of my favorite songs. I'm going to play Easy Living, and then I'll Look Around, and then my favorite blues, Lover Man. So here we go with Easy Living by Billie Holiday.

That was I'll Look Around by Billie Holiday. I started out the set with Easy Living, which was from a film soundtrack. Billie's version came out in 1937 with Benny Goodman's orchestra and Lester Young on saxophone. It was her dear friend Lester Young who gave her that nickname Lady Day, and it stuck. I think it's appropriate. Now I'm going to go on to my favorite blues number, Lover Man, Where Can You Be?

0: Lady Day at her best, singing blues. And wow, it's about time for our break, top of the hour here. I'll come back and talk about our jazz scene around the valley and jump right into Stella Heath and her interpretation of Lady Day. I'll be right back.
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0: 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I hope my friends are tuned in around the world and right here in the Valley. We do have... a fundraiser going on. If you enjoy the music you're hearing, you can show your appreciation. Anyway, the Jazz Around Town is always good every weekend. Starting Friday, the Parkside Wine Bar, I think at 5:30, the Joe Campbell Quartet will be in there with Fulvio on the vocals. I think he plays saxophone as well. Saturday, I think the Parkside Wine Bar has an early gig. I'm a little confused about the jazz jam coming up. It's noon to 3 or starting at 5:30. That's going to be a jam session pulled together by Jonathan Sue on guitar. He works with the Sonoma Valley Jazz Society and is instrumental in bringing music to the Parkside, and I thank him for that. Let's see. And Saturday night, it's Stella Heath. Doing the Billie Holiday project. She's just dropped a new CD called For Billie. Yep, you guessed it. It's Billie Holiday stuff. And she's quite an entertainer. She has a background in theater. She can sing in French. And she has a true passion for Billie in her life. She'll be sharing stories and singing quite well. Then let's see. Sunday comes around at the Speakeasy. You all know about Sonoma Speakeasy. That's just off the plaza. 5 to 7:30. It's going to be Lynn Ray on vocals, Brian Pardo on guitar. Rhythm section will be Chris Grumper and Simon Russell. That's going from 5 to 7:30, and that's always a nice way to wrap up your weekend in a cozy little spot, the Speakeasy, just off the plaza. Anyway, as I've been promising, Stella is coming to town. I think she was in here yesterday speaking with Marshall and talking about her work. And I'm just going to see what a little moonlight can do.

Stella Heath from her newest release called For Billy. We heard What a Little Moonlight Can Do. I had to play that one because the earliest time I heard her band, she was doing Django gypsy jazz, and I thought the tempo, What a Little Moonlight Can Do, would be perfect to show off that talent. And let's see, this is Billie Holiday in the background doing Blue Moon. After that, we heard Crazy He Calls Me, kind of sentimental. I think she's a little crazy. I'll call her crazy. That was recorded by Billie in 1949. Little Moonlight came from a film of the time. It's actually a British film. She released that in 1954. Good Morning Heartache, really popular. I don't know how many people have done that. Probably over 30 covers. And then Good Morning Heartache was another one of those blues ballads. Kind of sticks with us. Anyway, I'm going to let Billie Holiday take us away. Stay tuned. I've got some more that country blues, a little bit of jazz. I got Oscar Peterson coming up. And then there's some, like I said, going to swing back toward Dolly Parton. I miss her already. Anyway, coming up on time for a break. So let's listen to Billie and then I'll take it up to the break.

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2: 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This is Truman Capote reminding you you're listening to KSVY. And you know, KSVY is an essential part of our community. I've heard that KSVY needs another $10,000. $10,000? Darling, I've seen people spend more than that throwing parties nobody ever enjoyed except Elsa Maxwell. 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And don't be boring about it. What are you, Andy Warhol?
0: And now back to Eric and Jazz in the Valley.
3: Well, hello, listeners. This is Eric. Jazz in the Valley is back, and I'm going to jump right into The Folks Who Live on the Hill, this rendition by Oscar Peterson and Stephen Grappelli.

0: Okay, listeners, if you think I'm sentimental, well, I'm just getting started. Here we are honing in on the lullabies, closing out the show, but I'm going to play Green, Green Grass of Home by Porter Wagner. If you know Dolly's career, you know Porter Wagner. And then I've got Dolly Parton queued up, I Will Always Love You. So get your tissues ready. Here it comes.
1: The old hometown

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And I realize that I was only dreaming. For there's a garden, there's a sad old padre. Arm in arm we'll walk at daybreak, when again I'll touch the green, green grass of home.

0: Well, Dolly Parton wrote over 2,000 songs, and that was one of them, from a motion picture called The Best Little Whorehouse in Texas. Started that set with The Folks Who Live on the Hill, a beautiful ballad done here by Oscar Peterson and Stephan Grappelli. Then from an album called Gershwin Country, done by Michael Feinstein. Well, that was Alison Krauss singing with him, Someone to Watch Over Me. And then The Green, Green Grass of Home. Porter Wagoner was Dolly's first creative partner. They did a television show when I was a kid, way back when. And then I had to close it out with Dolly's most famous song, I think. Like I said, I've been asking people what their favorite song was, and that was the prize winner. People enjoy another version of it, but Dolly has a more tender approach to that tune. Anyway, I will always love you. Now, I want you all to get ready for bed, brush your teeth. It's time for some lullabies, and I've put aside a few tunes by some country guitar pickers, and let's see, Chet Atkins is in there with the Boston Pops, and then Chester and Lester is the name of an album done by Chet Atkins and Les Paul, and Les Paul and Mary Ford, Tenderly, a beautiful, beautiful song on guitar, and I'm going to say goodnight off to Dreamland with the Wichita Lineman. Anyway, I'll be back after the break, and we'll curl up in bed.
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0: Well, as promised, Eric Feathers, your host of Jazz in the Valley, is here to take us off to dreamland. Going to play Tennessee Waltz by Chet Atkins and the Boston Pops, then a medley, Moonglow and Picnic, by Chet Atkins and Les Paul. On the Sunny Side of the Street, Les Paul and Mary Ford, and Tenderly, coming at you from Lenny Breo and Chet Atkins. Wichita Lineman, nice remix by Grigori Meret and Roman Collin. Beautiful guitar work on there by Bill Frizzell again. And I'm going to stop yammering and play some music.

0: That moon glow.
1: Oh, great. 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
0: Well, if we started like you do, a little thing like... 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
1: I go. Stop.
0: Well, it goes right in. Okay, listen to this for an intro.
1: That's a cool.
0: Where do they come in, Les? Where is one there?
1: Right where one is.

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And then like a fool, I turned around, I looked in the mirror.

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El Paso. Stopped to get myself a map. 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Then I went to sleep in Shreveport.

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just like the other one. You've been hanging on to it, and I sure would like a hit.

Newspapers on his feet, and his father beats him because he's too tired to beg. He's got 9 brothers and sisters. They're brought up on their knees. It's hard to run when a coat hanger beats you on the thighs. Pedro dreams of being older and killing the old man, but that's a slim chance. He's going to the boulevard. He's gonna end up on the dirty boulevard. He's going out to the dirty boulevard. He's going down to the dirty boulevard. This room costs $2,000 a month. You can believe it, man, it's true. Somewhere a landlord's laughing till he wets his pants. No one dreams of being a doctor or a lawyer or anything. They dream of dealing on the dirty boulevard. Give me your hungry, you're tired, you're poor, Alphonse. That's what the statue of bigotry says. Your poor huddled masses, let's club them to death and get it over with and just dump them on the boulevard. Get them out on the dirty boulevard. Going out to the dirty boulevard. They're going down on the dirty boulevard. Going out. Outside, it's a bright night. There's an opera at Lincoln Center. Movie stars arrive by limousine. The Klieg lights shoot up over the skyline of Manhattan, but the lights are out on the mean streets. A small kid stands by the Lincoln Tunnel. He's selling plastic roses for a buck. The traffic's backed up to 39th Street. The TV whores are calling the cops out for a suck. And back at the wheelchair, Pedro sits there dreaming. He's found a book on magic in a garbage can. He looks at the pictures and stares up at the cracked ceiling. At the count of 3, he says, I hope I can disappear and fly, fly away.

Hello, darlings. Liberace here, all the way from Las Vegas and beyond, and letting you know that KSVY has already raised $15,000. My God, that's what my coat costs, which is fabulous. But darling, why stop at fabulous when you can be extravagant? We've got $10,000. Oh my God, I'm getting so aroused. We've got $10,000 to go. And so open those hearts of yours, loosen those purse strings, and put a little sparkle on your community radio. My brother George and I have donated at KSVY.org. The future is on the air, darlings. I wish my brother George was here.

0: This health moment is brought to you in part by Sonoma Valley Hospital.
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2: 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I've heard that KSVY needs another $10,000. $10,000? Darling, I've seen people spend more than that throwing parties nobody ever enjoyed except Elsa Maxwell. 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And don't be boring about it. What are you, Andy Warhol?

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Nice and easy. 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

was a Methodist. This musical aggregation toured the entire nation, singing traditional ballads and the folk songs of our land. They performed with great virtuosity, and soon they were the rage, but political animosity prevailed upon the stage. Well, the one on the right was on the left, and the one in the middle was on the right, and the one on the left was in the middle, and the guy in the rear burned his driver's license.

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just, you know, takes a while. It's coming. Come on, baby. Come on.

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out there. 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

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The future is on the air, darlings. I wish my brother George was here.

0: silk shedding, vice a trower, white wedding. 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
1: Our life is essentially the sum of our habits. 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What habits would you like to start? Make a short, realistic list. It takes about a month of consistent effort to adopt a new habit, so keep trying. As you successfully integrate wellness into your lifestyle, you will begin to feel the difference, if only slowly at first.
2: 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And don't be boring about it. What are you, Andy Warhol?

Devil went down to Georgia. He was looking for a soul to steal. He was in a bind because he was way behind and he was willing to make a deal. When he came across this young man sawing on a fiddle and playing it hot, and the devil jumped up on a hickory stump and said, "Boy, let me tell you what. I guess you didn't know it, but I'm a fiddle player too. And if you'd care to take a dare, I'll make a bet with you. Now you play pretty good fiddle, boy, but give the devil his due. I bet a fiddle of gold against your soul, because I think I'm better than you." The boy said, "My name's Johnny, and it might be a sin, but I'll take your bet, and you're gonna regret, because I'm the best as ever been."

wrapped up his case and he said, "I'll start this show." And fire flew from his fingertips as he rosined up his bow. And he pulled the bow across the strings and it made an evil hiss. And then a band of demons joined in and it sounded something like this.

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Johnny said, "Devil, just come on back if you ever want to try again. I done told you once, you son of a bitch, I'm the best."

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0: the woman prize. 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
1: Whoa, whoa.
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0: That song was written a long, long time ago by fiddling John Carson. Recorded in 1927.
1: 27, 28. That was
0: a long time
1: ago. That was a long, long, long time ago.
0: A song about bugs, and here's another song about little critters. This is about frogs.
1: Five little speckled frogs sat on a speckled log, eating some most delicious bugs. 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

0: delicious bugs, yum, yum. 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Then there were three green speckled frogs, glug, glug.
1: Glug, glug, indeed.
0: Glug, glug. How many were there now, Curly? Do you remember?
1: Five minus two. Three.
0: Three little speckled frogs sat on a speckled log, eating some most delicious bugs. Yum, yum. One jumped into the pool where it was nice and cool. Then there were two green speckled frogs. Glug, glug. Two little speckled frogs sat on a speckled log, eating some most delicious bugs. Yum, yum. One jumped into the pool where it was nice and cool. Then there was one green speckled frog. Glug, glug. Uh-oh, there's only one left. What's going to happen now?
1: One can only imagine.
0: One little speckled frog sat on a speckled log, eating some most delicious bugs. Yum, yum. He jumped into the pool where it was nice and cool. Then there were no green speckled frogs. Glug, glug.
1: This is a children's show, and we're singing this song? Oh, well.
0: Because it's so sad?
1: It's a sad song.
0: Well, no, it's not really sad, because
1: it's
0: the frogs,
1: it is the Wild Kingdom.
0: They're underwater. They're happy. They'd love to be underwater. Sometimes when it rains across the street from our house, there are so many frogs in the water at night, or when they crawl out of the water, you can hear them for miles.
1: Rabbit, and rabbit. Then I walk out there, and they all...
0: And then when you go in the house... Ribbit, ribbit, ribbit, ribbit, ribbit, ribbit, ribbit, ribbit, ribbit, ribbit, ribbit, blub. Kids, we have a special guest for you, and I'm not quite sure why she's here, but she said she had something very important to say. It's Pauline Feathers. Hi, kids! Hi, Pauline.
1: Pauline, good to see you.
2: It's so good to see you, too. Well, first of all, I want to say I heard you singing about liking bugs, and you were singing the yum yum when you said bugs, and I really like that because bugs are my favorite thing to eat besides corn, and it was good to know that you guys
1: like
2: to...
1: millet. Millet's real good, too.
2: Yeah, but bugs, oh, bugs.
1: Bugs are the best.
2: And I'm so glad to know that you like them, too.
0: Well, Pauline, we don't really eat bugs. Why did
2: you say yum yum?
0: Because I was singing a song about frogs who like bugs.
2: Oh, okay. Well, can I tell you why I'm here?
1: Yes, please tell us.
2: Okay. Well, I'm here because I have decided that I am going to run for president.
1: President of what?
2: Of the United States of America.
1: Okay.
2: Because I've heard you dream big.
1: Yes.
2: So
1: yes, you do.
2: I'm going to run, and I wanted to know if you guys will help me with my campaign.
1: Well, first of all, are you a natural born citizen? You came from an egg, right?
2: Yes,
1: that's natural born. That's good.
2: Yes, I came. Yes, I am. And I'm.
1: The founding fathers would say that was great.
2: And my mom too.
1: And your mom too.
2: My
1: that's
2: mom
1: right.
2: too. Yeah. So, will you help me with my campaign?
1: Of course, of course. What party are you part of?
2: What party?
1: You know, like you have to be in a party.
2: Oh, the birthday party?
1: Yeah.
2: Okay, you know what?
1: Birthday party. Everybody will vote for the birthday party.
2: You know what? It's a new month is coming up, and I thought maybe we could all sing a song to all the kids who are having a birthday coming up in September.
1: You lead the way.
2: Okay? Okay, will you sing with me?
1: Yes, I will.
2: Okay, will you sing with me, Curly?
0: Well, I'm just going to listen to you sing. I'll sit back, and I'll just listen, and afterwards, maybe you can sing a song with Curly.
2: Oh, I'd really like that. Okay, ready? One, two, three.
3: Happy birthday to you. Happy birthday to you.
2: Happy birthday to all the kids who have birthday in September.
3: Happy birthday to you.
1: And Pauline, the song that I want to sing is it's called the Recess Song.
2: Oh, I heard you guys sing that
1: yeah.
2: one. Yeah, I think I know the words. Okay, ready.
1: I'm going to go out now for recess. I'm going to have big fun out in the yard. Recess is my favorite part of my school. Because nothing that I do is even hard.
2: I'll sing with the chorus.
1: Well, I love it here, out on the playground. My friends and I play really, really hard.
2: Really hard.
1: Recess is our favorite thing all day. Cause we have swings and monkey bars. Well, I'd love to watch me play at recess.
2: At recess.
1: Then I know that you won't have to guess.

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1: And a big ball.
0: You kick it far and run for first base.
1: First base.
0: We pick the team and we get right down to playing. It's kind of short, but recess is a blast.
1: It's a blast.
0: Well, I

0: I love to have you watch me play at recess.
1: Watch me play.
0: Then you'll know that you won't have to guess. I'm a star, I love to swing and run fast. And you'll know why recess is the best.
1: It's the best.
0: And you know why recess is the best. One more, Polly.
1: And
0: you know why recess is the best.
1: That was so fun. Can I come back next week? And
0: always.
1: And maybe, but maybe between now and then you can work a little bit on my campaign speech.
0: We have an open coop policy for you.
1: Oh, thank you. Bye, kids.
0: Bye. Well, boys and girls, we have another special guest in this studio. She's only 2.5 years old, but she's got a joke for us, and here it goes.
2: What's this cat's favorite color?
0: I don't know, Kerman. What is a cat's favorite color?
2: Purple.
3: Have you ever heard the story about the engine that could? There were toys to deliver, but no one else would. All the other trains made a silly excuse, but not the little engine with its little caboose. Have you ever heard the story about the engine that could? They didn't think he'd make it, but he knew he would. It was hard work.

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1: 1, 2, 3, boom. 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Sitting on the potty like a really big kid, it's easy and a whole lot of fun. Let's go baby potty training, who needs diapers potty training? 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Let's go potty now, everybody's learning how. 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Let's go baby potty training, who needs

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0: And now back to The Morning.

Happy birthday to our favorite Canadian, Shania Twain, 61 today. Welcome to the morning show. Rick Wynn, the Windmaster, here with you for Bob Taylor on another Friday. Kind of a gloomy Friday. It's going to be warm, but it's cloudy. And welcome on to KSVY 91.3. Thanks for listening. We've got a pretty good show for you today. At 8:30, Jim Silverman, a retired librarian and kind of historian in Sonoma History Tour, etc., will be in with us. We're going to talk about that, a presentation he's doing today, and his travel plans in his retirement. And we'll dub them up with mine. 9 o'clock, David Sims from the Vintage House will be in to talk about what's going on there. At 9:20, David Bowling, the editor of the Sonoma Sun, previous editor of the Sonoma Index Tribune when it was a good paper, and he'll be in. He just had a trip to Washington, D.C., his old stomping ground. He's got some comments about what's changed there, not for the better, I would imagine. And we'll also talk about what's going on in his world relative to Sonoma and Glen Ellen and Kenwood, etc. So that's our show for today. A couple of notes. First of all, Ronnie Joe Grooms, who's with the station here, is going to be on I didn't put this down very well, but he's at Burning Man, and he's broadcasting on the Burning Man radio station. And he'll be available at on the Burning Man radio station, which I wrote down. 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Anyway, he's going to be broadcasting. You can listen to him at 4 to 6 a.m. tomorrow morning. I'm sure you're going to get up for that. And on the 6th, a week from Saturday, from 2 to 4 a.m., broadcasting from Burning Man. So we have people at Burning Man to keep you informed of what's going on there. Speaking

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And I'm going to give you some highlights about what's going on this weekend. Of course, the Friday market is going on right now at Arnold Field area. Showcase will be at Sonoma Mission Inn tonight. Gas Money and the Hots. I suppose I should have pulled up something from them. I have no idea what they play. They're at the Sebastiani Theater. There's a Twilight Nature Hike at 7:30. Meet at the Vallejo Home parking lot. On Saturday, we've got Picnic in the Plaza with the Sonoma Hometown Band playing in Grinstead Amphitheater. Mamma Mia, of course, is Friday, is tonight, Saturday, and Sunday at the Field of Dreams. A Billie Holiday Project tonight at the Sebastiani Theater. That should be pretty good. I mean, Saturday night, pardon me, should be pretty good. Marco Silva, Bossa Nova, Brazilian Bossa Nova and Samba will be playing the Music in Place program on Sunday at Grinstead Amphitheater. The Next 100 fundraiser for the SDC Legal Fund. Maybe David Bowling has something to say about that. It will be at Passaggio Winery on Sunday. There's a Sunday night jam at El Verano Inn. And there's always music at Hop Monk, Murphy's, Stoma Speakeasy. There's jazz at the Parkside Wine Bar. B.R. Cohen has music. Bloom Carneros has music. And the Garricky Tasting Room has music. You can find all of that at SonomaValleyEvents.com or just go to KSVY.org and click on Sonoma Events to see what's happening in the valley. Let's see, what else? Oh, Pastor. I just read, you know, Pastor, P-A-S-S-D-O-R, a shop, a decorative shop in Sonoma on the plaza. I read this morning it's been there 10 years, and I thought it had been there about 10 minutes. But it's leaving. It's going to the historic district in Santa Rosa to open there. So another one bites the dust, of course, with Vela Cheese. You know, the Vela Cheese thing is a phenomenon. It's kind of like when Marin Joe's closed in Corte Madera. People were clamoring to eat there. You couldn't get in when they announced that they were going to close. Vela Cheese has a line around the block to buy their cheese. Well, where were you when Vela Cheese was available for you and not closing? And maybe if those lines had been around the block earlier and people were shopping there, maybe they wouldn't be closing. But that's just opinion, and it does not reflect the official stance of the radio station. Jin Silberman is waiting in the green room. We're going to bring him in. I've got Dolly Parton, of course, passed away, and we all know that. And we watched a little bit of her on Johnny Carson show last night. She thinks Johnny kind of helped make her a star. And she was about 35 years old when she was on that, and she was about 35 years old when she did 9 to 5. Just beautiful, petite woman with a big, big attitude and a big, big heart. And this song, Backwoods Barbie, which you may not have heard, is her song that she wrote about her and why she dressed the way she does, et cetera. So I'm going to play that. We'll bring Jim Silberman in here on KSVY 91.3 Sonoma.

0: Just a backwood Barbie in push-up bra and heels is what she said there, if you missed that. Anyways, what a talent. She will be missed. And if you get a chance, go to YouTube and pull up some of Dolly on the Johnny Carson show. It's just a riot. And she sings some songs. She sings ones particularly about how she thinks that the Johnny Carson show helped make her career. Anyway, it's 8:35 here on KSY 91.3. You're on the morning show with the Windmaster, and we have Jim Silverman, who is on, I think, Mike 3. Good morning, Jim.
1: Hey, good morning. I thought this was the Johnny Carson show.
0: I wish. You know what? That's I've had a lot of... I once wanted to be Matt Lauer because of his... on the Today Show and all the things he got to do, but then, of course, he... I don't want to be Matt Lauer anymore.
1: Right.
0: But Johnny Carson would have been a hell of a gig. You know, he was on for, I don't know, the show that I saw him on with Dolly on, it was like his 18th anniversary. He was on for so long.
1: He was.
0: I mean, all of our, you know, all of my teenage and adult life, I think.
1: Yeah.
0: I know my father-in-law watched him every night, watched the opening monologue at least. You know, and he was certainly a trailblazer for that kind of thing, as you are a trailblazer for doing multimedia history of Sonoma.
1: Well, thank you.
0: Yeah. Well, you are.
1: I'm a storyteller.
0: Yeah. Yeah. And you're going to be telling stories.
1: I will.
0: This afternoon.
1: Yes, I certainly will.
0: Yeah, which I missed. Tell us about that.
1: Yeah, sure. I'd be happy to. For those who don't know, I produced a website called SonomaPlazaHistoryTour.org. It's with the Sonoma Community Center. 24 free videos about Sonoma's natural history and wine heritage and a lot of personal memories and a really fantastic presentation of the street scenes around the Sonoma Plaza artwork created by Mike Acker. Who delivered a 32-foot panorama revealing plaza history.
0: You know, I still haven't seen that.
1: Oh, my goodness. There are aluminum panels. We printed it as aluminum panels upstairs at the community center.
0: I'm going to run over there to see that.
1: I'm going to bring one of them to my show today. I created the website with my multi-talented son, Maxime Simonet. Yeah.
0: How is Max?
1: Max is great. He's on a boat in the Aegean right now.
0: Oh.
1: Yeah, chilling with his stepmom.
0: Yeah, I was just there.
1: Yeah. So Max and I turned the tour into a stage show prompted by Squire Friedel, who said, "Hey, I have an idea for you, Jim. You should do this big slideshow so people can see what the stories are that you're telling." So with that in mind, I spoke with another wonderful local individual, Breck Parkman, the archaeologist. And Breck said, "Hey, Jim, if you're really talking about a sense of place here on the plaza, you need to start 150 million years ago when the plaza was on the bottom of the ocean." I said, "Great."
0: Sure.
1: So the opening slide, I don't want to give it all away, but the opening slide of the show is a picture Max created of City Hall on the bottom of the ocean.
0: Atlantis.
1: Yes. And a fish swims by. It's a lot of fun. It's really a lot of fun. We go through the dinosaur age and all the rest. So the conceit is a journey through time to a familiar place, inspired partly by Twilight Zone and Illustrated Man, that kind of thing. I combined historical photos and Max's animation. He makes the Vallejo statue blink. So historical photos, animation, B-roll videos, and with that, we travel through time around the Sonoma Plaza.
0: Wow.
1: It's a fun show. It's really a fun show.
0: And that's at 3 o'clock?
1: 3 o'clock today at Sonoma Valley Library.
0: Yeah. Y'all, and is it about an hour?
1: Yeah, it is an hour.
0: Oh.
1: Yeah, y'all come.
0: Yeah. And free?
1: Oh, absolutely.
0: And get there. You might want to get there a little early because there's limited space.
1: Oh, yeah.
0: At the Sonoma Valley. They do a lot of things there.
1: They're a busy place.
0: With that, the community center and that, I mean, it's pretty cool town that we live in, isn't it?
1: We're a happening place.
0: Well, that I live in, but sometimes I guess I have to say. We're going to talk more about that and other things as soon as we come back from our break here on KSVY 91.3 Sonoma. We'll see you on the other side.
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8: And most guys do that. The woman
2: prize. And now back to the more.

0: As Tom Hicks, a little poke at the U.S. from the Canadians, and frankly, we, or the guy in charge, deserves it. Canadians are wonderful people, and I have no idea what the hell we're doing. Anyway, I know Jim Silverman agrees with me. You sent me a video.
1: I did.
0: Sonoma Wine History with, who is it?
1: Ron Zach.
0: And so I'm going
1: to try. Let me set it up.
0: Okay, first. I'm going to try to. I don't guarantee that I'm going to be able to play it. But
1: all right. Well, then let me set it up anyway.
0: Okay.
1: All right. So Ron Zach is a local photographer who, back in the 1980s, documented the Sonoma Valley Wine Auction. And his photos hang in the hallway at the Swiss Hotel that all pass by all the time on the way to the bathroom.
0: Right, exactly.
1: And they're so much fun, and Ron is a marvelous character. So I spent a little time interviewing him to create this video. So let's see if we can at least listen to it.
0: Okay. Yes, we can't show it.
1: That's fine. Go to the Swiss and check them out.
0: Okay, we're going to give this a try. I've got everything plugged in, and you just sort of never know if things are going to work. So we'll see.
2: And now back to the morning show.
3: Okay, yeah, KSVY on a...
0: Okay, I don't know how that happened.
1: That's it.
0: That's it?
1: That's it.
0: Okay, sorry.
4: It's Z-A-K-A, Zach. I am an artist, photographer.
3: Yeah, yeah.
4: Flaneur. All I did was in the 80s work for a lot of the wine people around.
3: Yeah.
4: And ended up doing the Sonoma Valley Wine Auction posters for 20 years.
3: Oh, and they're just dynamite.
4: Well, the first one, when we had this little thing between Sonoma Valley and Napa.
3: Yeah.
4: A little tongue-in-cheek that we were more laid-back, fun, easygoing. So the first poster did it with everybody just, you know, dressed casually and all that. And then I had a couple, Ski, and Ski was a bartender to the El Dorado. And he was a short little stocky guy.
3: Uh-huh.
4: A bulging eyes, wonderful character.
3: Uh-huh.
4: And he'd be with a beautiful woman. And they're walking through the middle of the crowd at this auction in Sonoma. And he's got a tuxedo on, and she's dressed to the nines. And she says, "I told you we're overdressed. We're at the wrong auction." So that was the beginning of a lot of tongue-in-cheek fun.
3: You know, there's a lot of people in some of those.
4: Correct.
3: And some of them, I'm thinking, a number of these people have passed away.
4: That's correct. When I first... you know, came here and started on these things, it was a whole different ballgame from what we have today, but, you know, everything does change.
3: Yeah.
4: I was doing, like, Ravenswood work, Klein Cellars, even in Napa I was embraced, and I used to have, you know, at Bartholomew Park, which is, you know,
3: beautiful.
4: There was two walls of, or one big wall of all of the growers.
3: Uh-huh.
4: Well, one of them, when we did Take Me to Your Leader, we had this spaceship, and everybody's on stage at the Sebastiani. So I had a loop of horror films like The Exorcist that they didn't know was going to show up. And I said, "All you got to do is react to what you're seeing on screen." You know, one of the ones is not tied into the auction was when we did all at City Hall. Got in trouble with it afterwards because the tagline was 2 bottles a day, that's all we had. Huh. And it was a joke, you know, and there was families there, you know, wait staff, restaurants, wine people, and so on. But some people thought we were advocating alcoholism. Huh. Sonoma gets it's getting more and more its kudos as time went by. That's why we played the little tongue-in-cheek thing.
3: The tongue-in-cheek thing, yeah.
4: That was the whole idea that started.
3: Yeah.
4: We have fun. We make great wine. To quote Tommy Smothers, he used to say, "Well, Napa makes auto parts and Sonoma makes wine."
3: Yeah. Yeah.
0: That was wonderful. It's just wonderful. I saw a young Joey Benzinger in that one of those photos, a very young Joey Benzinger.
1: Yeah.
0: I want a copy of We're Overdressed blown up to about I don't know, 30 by 40 to frame and hang in my house. I mean, yeah. That's a wonderful, wonderful photo. You've got to see this. Go onto YouTube and just put in Sonoma Wine History with Zach or Sonoma Plaza History Tour. It'll come up because you've got a lot of videos on YouTube, right?
1: 24 of them all together.
0: But it just shows that this has always been a fun place to live.
1: Yeah.
0: You know, and one of my regrets, which was unavoidable, is that I didn't come here earlier. You know, I've only been here for 20-some years, but that I haven't been here for 35 years, you know.
1: I wish I'd been born here. Great place to grow up.
0: My godparents had a place here. They lived in Lafayette and had a place here as well. And we used to come up, and I would go to the Sebastiani Theater as a kid, I remember. That's really all I remember, you know, that it was pasture sort of, fields and stuff, different from where I lived in Belvedere in San Francisco.
1: Yeah.
0: And Sebastiani Theater, I do remember going to the theater as a kid. I'm talking about, 10, 11, 12 years old. So I did have that opportunity 70 years ago to come here. Well, but I wasn't in charge of myself then.
1: As if you are now.
0: Good.
1: Yeah, if you go to Sonoma Plaza History Tour.org, there are any number of personal memories there that capture what life was like here back in the day.
0: And
1: they're just a lot of it's sweet. It's really sweet.
0: Yeah, and some stuff you can't get away with.
1: Yes.
0: Now.
1: Yes.
0: Yeah. But I love the two. All we ask is two bottles a day.
1: That's all we ask.
0: Well, you know, you're promoting alcoholism.
1: Yeah. What else?
0: I had an interesting thing talking about bottles. I was at Valley Restaurant last night, which was terrific, by the way. I give it a 5-star review. But they had a half liter of beer for $30.
1: Wow.
0: Some very special beer.
1: I guess.
0: The guy said, well, you can buy it in the store for about $11. Still, $11 for a can of beer. Yeah. I just mentioned that because, you know, of course, wine prices have gone through the roof, I guess, because people aren't buying wine as much, so they need to still make the same amount of money. I don't know.
1: The good Canadians are not buying the California stuff.
0: Well, and they shouldn't, you know.
1: And they're not.
0: And it's unfortunate we're getting penalized for that, for the stupid actions of the man in the White House.
1: Yep.
0: Okay, let's shift gears here a little bit. Anyway, reminder, 3 o'clock today, Sonoma Valley Library on 755 West Napa Street. Jim Silverman will be doing an hour presentation, which should be a lot of fun. I'm going to try to – I don't think I have anything at 3 o'clock.
1: Oh, so love to have you.
0: I'm going to try to pop by because we've talked about this now for years.
1: It's a fun show.
0: You and me
1: show.
0: On the radio, and I'd like to see, you know, to kind of the fruits of that labor.
1: It's a fun show.
0: Yeah. And so you told me that you are going to go traveling.
1: Yes. My bride, Vicki Whiting, and I are...
0: Of Kid Scoop News, who has
1: Kid
0: retired.
1: News. Yes, she has. Lifetime achievement.
0: Yeah.
1: We're hoisting anchor in February of next year to go away for a year.
0: Hmm.
1: Yeah, a whole year. Starting in the south of Spain and following the spring north, and then we're not really sure where after that.
0: Huh.
1: Magical thinking. We're really excited about
0: it. That's the kind of thing that we do. We just don't do it for a year. You know, we spend six months in Mexico. Yeah. Then we just got back from 2 months in Greece and Italy. And we're headed to Japan the 1st of October. So the same kind of thing. Our philosophy is, my wife and I, we don't know how much longer we have to be able to do this.
1: Sure.
0: Not talking about dying, but physical or something happens or whatever. Because it's happening to, at our age, it's happening to a lot of people, right? And you look at Dolly Parton, she dies at 80, didn't know she was going to die. Where are you going to start specifically? Marbella, Malaga, Valencia?
1: We're not quite
0: sure
1: just yet. We're looking at a place that the Pope used to like called Peninsula, called Pensacola in English, somewhere in the south. Right now we're planning a fall journey. We're starting in Chicago to see the Obama Center and catch some jazz, and then riding the train overnight to Manhattan and going up to see Storm King, and traveling around New England and up to Vermont and Montreal and then out the St. Lawrence for a bit. And then,
0: oh, good. Fall.
1: Yeah, yeah, we're just taking our time slow. We don't have grandkids yet and no pets.
0: Yeah.
1: And Vicky's darling mom passed in January. So we have a little window here. I'm 76. We're still in good shape. It's time now. We started late, so we're packing it in. We figure if we stay away for a year, then we can fly over first class and amortize it over 365 days, and it gets pretty reasonable.
0: I hope that Nova Scotia and that area is in your plans of going north.
1: Yeah,
0: because
1: yeah.
0: it's special. It's fantastic.
1: Yes, Peter Meyerhoff, who's from Nova Scotia,
0: was
1: just out there and shared with me his experience. He was recently there. And then Vicky and I saw, is it called Come Away Home? The theater production about all of the flights that landed in Gander.
0: Oh, yeah, right.
1: Oh, my goodness gracious. I mean, Canadians are magnificent folks culturally and individually.
0: Yeah, they are. As I mentioned, I have a whole bunch of friends in Mazatlan who are Canadians.
1: Yeah.
0: They're all just lovely people. Yeah, so that area, Nova Scotia, Prince Edward Island, New Brunswick,
1: mm-hmm.
0: We spent a couple of weeks there.
1: Yeah.
0: And really just loved it.
1: Fabulous.
0: Would be happy to go back. We had good weather, which is an issue, you know, in that neck of the woods.
1: A little bit.
0: I do encourage you to go to Valencia when you're in Spain, because it's the third city after Madrid and Barcelona, and it's kind of overlooked. But we have friends who live here who also live there,
1: mm-hmm.
0: and we have been there, and we may be there mid-May to mid-June.
1: Oh.
0: If you're still hanging around in that
1: area
0: by that time. But
1: our plan is to stay slightly off the beaten path, so where rents are less, mm-hmm. so that we can rent a 2-3-bedroom place and keep it for several months and let friends and family know where we're at, and y'all come over and stay with us and then go off on your own, that kind of thing.
0: Yeah, oh, that's the way to do it. That was our original plan. But then we realized there's so much to see that we kind of abandoned that. And now we just spend a week instead of a month.
1: Mm-hmm.
0: But we're hoping to change that up a bit going forward. Although, you know, what we did is we made a list. I made a list of places that we had discussed. And then I gave Patsy the list, and I gave myself a list. I said, rate these places 0 to 5 in terms of where you want to visit independently. Then we combine the lists, and we're doing the fives, right? Japan is a 5. Sicily was a 5.
1: Mm-hmm.
0: South Italy was a 5. The Dolomites were a 5 for me, maybe a 4 for her,
1: mm-hmm.
0: and which is what we just did. Greece was a 5.
1: Sure.
0: And so we're getting the fives. And New Zealand and Australia, that's going to be a 2 or 3 month trip, and we just have to figure out. Our problem is that we're in Mexico for 6 months.
1: Such a problem, Rick.
0: Well, it is.
1: Everybody should have such a problem.
0: It is if you want to go to New Zealand and Australia, because that's the time that you would want to be there.
1: I understand it cramps your style.
0: Yeah.
1: Yeah. My heart goes out to you. Yeah, we're going to start in Spain and then probably hug the British coast during the summer and then fall back to the Adriatic and then move south as the weather gets cold and wind up in Sicily and then fall back in Mexico for the holidays, that kind of thing.
0: Mm.
1: Yeah.
0: Yeah. Well, just, you know, keep in touch because for a couple of reasons. A, some of the places that we've been, we could give you advice.
1: Yeah.
0: And B, that, you know, I always tell people, you know, we're very flexible. And we are. When we travel, we're flexible. We'll show up.
1: Okay.
0: You know, wherever you're going to be, all you have to do is hop on a train or something or take Ryanair for, you know, their fares start at $29.
1: So
0: true. But by the time you finish, it's $130.
1: So
0: but still,
1: true.
0: And they go to little airports and stuff.
1: A life-changing moment for us was standing in the Venetian airport, and Vicky looked at the board with all of the destinations. And so she wants us to go to the airport, look at the board and see where the planes are headed and go there.
0: You know, what I've done is I've gone on to there's a website, and all you can just Google it, that will tell you where flights go nonstop from airports.
1: Mm-hmm, mm-hmm.
0: And I've used that to mm-hmm. just say, where can I go from here nonstop?
1: Mm-hmm.
0: I use that. I use Rome to Rio. You familiar with Rome to Rio?
1: No.
0: Okay, Rome to Rio is an app and a website that gives you all the transportation options between, you put in one place and another place, it gives you all the transportation options.
1: Oh, nice.
0: Okay, which is really very good.
1: Yeah.
0: ChatGPT or another AI thing is wonderful for itinerary planning and what to do in towns. We've used that.
1: Yep.
0: We just use that because we're taking a cruise. So I had a half-hour conversation yesterday with ChatGPT about, on the ports in Japan that we stop in, which ones should we take a tour and which ones shouldn't we? And then what kind of tour should we take? And should we take the Windstar tour that the boat ship offers or whatever? Mm-hmm. And we had this conversation back and forth. And so we set that whole thing up. And then there's another site called TripIt.
1: Mm.
0: And TripIt is also an app. And you can put in, anytime you make a reservation, you just forward that reservation to TripIt and it puts it in your itinerary.
1: Oh.
0: So you have everything in one place, from your airline reservation to your wherever you're staying reservation, et cetera.
1: Travel ain't what it used to be.
0: Yeah. I mean, it's just, it makes everything so easy.
1: And yeah.
0: And then then I reserve virtually everything on booking.com.
1: Mm.
0: But I also look at Airbnb and VRBO and stuff like that. So
1: yeah.
0: Anyway, travel advice from me, and you guys are going to have a wonderful time.
1: Indeed.
0: And let's stay in touch. Hopefully I'll see you at 3 o'clock today.
1: All righty.
0: And Jim Silverman, 3 o'clock today at the Sonoma Valley Library. Go see him because you will be excited even more that you live here.
1: Wonderful.
0: Right? Thank you, Jim.
1: Thank you, Rick.
0: And we'll be back after the top of the hour sponsorships.
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0: Brian Adams, loaded up with tariffs, but will never be your 51st state. Of course, he is a Canadian. I'm just doing this fall for my Canadian friends, some of whom may be listening on KSVY.org. Welcome to the second half of the morning show. Rick Wynn, the Windmaster, here with you. And we have David Sims from the Vintage House here in Sonoma. Good morning.
1: Good morning.
0: It's great. Everything's working this morning. I can't believe it. This is fantastic. We have not met. I think we've communicated because of SonomaValleyEvents.com. But nice to see you.
1: Likewise.
0: The Vintage House, of course, is one of those, you know, that we have so many assets in this town. The library we were just talking about with Jim Silverman. We've got the community center and the Vintage House. I mean, for a small town and a radio station and a newspaper and SonomaValleyEvents.com, we've got all these wonderful assets in Sonoma from birth to death here. And Vintage House has got so many programs from Mahjong to whatever. And unfortunately, not being here very often, I don't ever get to take advantage of them. But tell us what's going on that's special right now.
1: Yeah, well, let's change that. Let's get you to Vintage House.
0: I know.
1: We got something for everyone here. You know, we have over 60 classes a week. So it is jam-packed, Monday through Friday, 9 a.m. to 4 p.m. Generally, we have between 200 to 300 people coming through our doors every day. It is a lively place. And, you know, it's funny you said about the community assets, just because this isn't new, right? This is something that Sonoma has consciously built over the years. The community center has been here for decades. We've been here for 40 years, and there's just a sense of community and a sense of building something together in Sonoma that you don't find anywhere else.
0: It is such a special place. We were talking about that at dinner last night with some friends, former Alcaldes of Sonoma, and it's just, there's no place like it, that sense of community. And I was just talking with Jim Silverman about the fact that I wish I'd, we've been here about 22 years. I wish it was 42 years. You know, there was so much fun happening back then as well, and maybe a little more fun because you could get away with stuff that you can't get away with now.
1: Well, that's probably true.
0: But you have, you know, I could come there and I could learn how to play Mahjong. I could learn how to play bridge, two things that I'm considering in my old age. But it's not just for people my age, right?
1: Well, it's for everyone, really. Yeah. So generally, you know, Vintage House, we cater to the 55-plus community, and that's fine. Anyone can take our classes, but to be a member, which you get a little bit of a discount on a class, that's the only thing membership is. Other than that, we're completely open to the public. Anyone can take the classes. You just can't pay the membership fee, so, you know, it's like the senior discount. It's great.
0: Yeah.
1: But we offer classes, yeah, for everyone. And really, that 55 age group, there's such a huge gap we serve, because you think of 55 and we have people who are 93 or 95.
0: Yeah.
1: You know, so we're looking at 40 years of age just in the building that are quote unquote members here. So we have a huge diversity of people and tastes, musical tastes, cultural tastes. And we try to satisfy that as best we possibly can.
0: You know, 55 is, yeah, I'm almost 80, so 55 is like, wait a second,
1: chicken.
0: That's like a child.
1: Yeah, see, so that's the thing, is like we have this intergenerational mix, you know, and we also work a lot with Boys and Girls Club, with the Teen Center, and on Wednesdays we have a meal, and it's really the best kept secret in Sonoma. We have these two chefs, they're both retired. One owned a French restaurant in Danville for 30 years, and the other one was the head chef for the box seats for Infineon Raceway, Sonoma Valley Raceway, for decades. And they're retired, and they just cook for us, and that's it. And they cook on Wednesday nights, and it's $20 for the meal, and it's a three-course meal. I mean, it's incredible. We only serve 55 people. That's our dining room. But people come in, and the intergenerational mix is incredible, because we get people who want to share this with their grandkids who come visit. So we have teenagers there. We have teenagers serving from the Boys and Girls Club. But then we have the whole mix of people coming in for 40, 50, 60, 70, 80, 90 years old, all in the dining room together, all hanging out. And the idea is socialization. You know, we let people sit there, we let them linger. The whole idea is to sit down and have that long conversation over a good meal, which is so ingrained in Sonoma's culture, I think.
0: Yeah.
1: And, you know, we have no corkage fee. So people sit down and they'll bring a bottle
0: of wine. No corkage fee.
1: Yeah, don't say that.
0: Let's see. $20, three-course meal, fabulous French chef, and no corkage fee.
1: That's it.
0: The only thing wrong with that picture is you can only serve 55 people. Yeah. So if I want to go, do I get there early or do I make a reservation?
1: You got to make a reservation, and we sell out probably a month in advance.
0: Really?
1: Because everyone wants to go. And we had talked about this internally, right? Like, we could probably flip more tables if we gave people a certain amount of time they could be here, right? You only get 45 minutes or half hour, and then you got to go.
0: But that destroys the whole socialization part of it.
1: Exactly. And this particular program is not about food insecurity. This particular program is about socialization.
0: Mm-hmm.
1: So, you know, but today, right, today we also are a soup program. And again, we either have private chefs or the restaurants in town. I got to give a great shout out to Hot Monk, Red Grape, Murphy's, Girl in the Fig, EDK, Swiss. They all support us. They all make soup for us. And we serve that on Fridays. It's free. Open the community. If you want free soup today, come on down. Basque donates free bread. So it's not like you're getting free soup at the senior center, which doesn't sound very delectable, but, you know, it's Sonoma. So we have standards.
0: Yeah.
1: And it's wonderful soup. And that is Morris Food Insecurity. Come on down. It's free. It's socialization. We have free cookies as well, and butter and coffee and tea all day long.
0: I got to say,
1: Pete's is our coffee donor this week. So Pete's Coffee, thank you very much. They've donated coffee. So all the coffee is free. We have a coffee cart out front. If you're on the bike path between 1st Street and 2nd Street East, come on into Vintage House, get a free cup of coffee, sit on our newly remodeled patio, hang out with friends, and then come on in for some soup.
0: So back to the dinner. I don't know about that. So how do I make a reservation?
1: That's a good question.
0: Do I go onto your website?
1: You can go onto our website. You can give us a call. You can walk on in.
0: Okay.
1: So go to our website. We've just relaunched our website, or our software side of how you register. So it's nice and snappy now, and we're very proud of it. Go on in, and then you can see the whole menus for the next month and a half is already up, and you can see. So some people, you know, we have a barbecue night coming up. You know, some people may not want that. Some people may want like the salmon that's coming up as well. So they pick and choose what dinners they want, and then you go ahead and check out online and show up the day of.
0: Hmm.
1: Or you can walk on in, see what we have available, or give us a call.
0: Yeah.
1: 707-996-0311.
0: 0311. How long have you been there?
1: I have been at Vintage House for a little over 3 years now.
0: Okay.
1: I started as the operations manager, and then last year, almost a year ago today, our executive director announced she was retiring, and then I took over. So pretty close to my one-year anniversary here as the executive director.
0: Happy anniversary.
1: And, well, thank you.
0: and you obviously love your job.
1: I've never had a job this great. I mean, the point of Vintage House is to provide joy and socialization and lifelong learning. I mean, how could you not want to go to a place, a work every day where that's your goal? That's what I'm trying to do. And so the smiling faces we get, the community we build, I've never had a job like this. It's wonderful.
0: Are there things like daily yoga and those kind of classes?
1: Yeah. You know, a lot of our fitness classes, fitness is probably the most popular category we have. We have several different types of yoga classes, Pilates classes, endurance classes, really for everyone at different levels. Because like I said, we have 40 years really of age that we're serving. So we have classes that are endurance fitness, where it's going to get your heart rate up, where you're sweating, where you're moving, you're working with weights or resistance bands, and it's a serious workout, all the way to we have like chair yoga, where you're sitting down. And so people who may not have that balance or comfort level of standing the whole time, they can still participate and still work out in a class that's designed for them. And we have the whole gamut of in between as well.
0: Hmm. And then you have classes on things like cybersecurity, AI, those kind of things that are fairly concerning to, I think they're more concerning to older folks who are sort of overwhelmed by the whole thing.
1: Yeah, no, it's a lot to take in, and we have a really great teacher who leads these talks and discussions, and he has many different levels of them. You know, AI for beginners, and then he has a series class where he'll take you deeper if you want to know more about it. And his focus is on how to use it as a tool, and how to use it in your life. Like, how can you make it work for you if you want to go down that road? He just did a great project where people brought in photos from like a family trip, and he showed everyone how to take those photos and have AI turn them into a coloring book. And so it's a great gift for like a grandkid who you would then get a personalized coloring book of the trip you were on. And you actually see photos of, you know, grandma, granddad, and the dog and the kid and all that. And they're coloring all of their memories, which is pretty fun.
0: Oh, that's terrific. Yeah. AI has so many wonderful uses. I was just talking with Jim Silverman about travel and how my wife and I use ChatGPT to help us plan our itineraries and our various stops. And I had a discussion about whether we're going to Japan, whether to take tours in stops or just do it on our own. And that was about a half hour, literally a discussion, you know, back and forth. You know, if you send me this, I'll tell you this. And so many people are fearful just of the term AI, but with the things you're doing, you're helping alleviate that fear and showing people how to use it to benefit them.
1: Yeah, you know, Osius, who teaches this class, he does this really out of the goodness of his heart. And part of it is because of his parents, who are much older and have passed, but he saw them be scared of sort of the dot-com boom that happened in the 2000s, right, where everything was getting online and companies were putting up websites, and how you navigated commerce was becoming different. It's all becoming online, and his parents were very scared of it and did not do it, and he felt like they missed out a lot on that. And so he's trying to break things down and make things accessible. So he doesn't talk a lot about how it's scary and how it changes the world and how it's, you know, has tendrils getting into everything, which is true, but he's trying to also make it work for people so that it can be a tool that you can use for your benefit.
0: Well, and that's what it is. It's not scary. Well, there are some scary parts to it. But it's a tremendous tool. And I have this discussion with people my age who are, you know, wary of it. And I try to talk to them about how we use it and how beneficial it's been to us. Do you have any, by the way, I just want to mention you guys did a wonderful thing for Bob Queller. A good friend of mine who I haven't seen for a while, but they're moving to Denver, I guess, and they were big supporters of Vintage House and the Rotarian. That's how I knew him, and you did a nice going away party for him, I understand.
1: Well, thank you. Yeah, no, we just hosted Rotarians. They threw the party. It was just at Vintage House, which we were happy to host. So really, all of the credit needs to go to them. But the Quellers are him and Deb are just pillars of this community, and they have been for years. And it is a big loss that I understand family's a strong pull. They need to go to Colorado.
0: Yeah.
1: But it's a big loss for this community.
0: Yeah.
1: Because they're just outstanding citizens and very philanthropic minded and really just think of the community before themselves.
0: Yeah. The big man.
1: Yep.
0: The big man is leaving.
1: That's it. That's him.
0: Do you have anything special coming up, fundraisers or anything like that, that I don't know of?
1: You know, we have two things coming up. One, we have a pickleball showdown coming up. So a big pickleball tournament that's happening October 10th. You can go onto our website, vintagehouse.org, and you can see it there.
0: And where will that take place?
1: That's actually taking place at a private residence off Vintage House. It's someone who has two pickleball courts, so we can keep the tournament going, which is great. We'll have refreshments and all of that stuff. And it's a really day of a sort of spirited, lively competition.
0: Yeah.
1: So you can go into our website and you can find out more.
0: I play a lot of pickleball. Unfortunately, I won't be here. I'll be gone, but
1: all right.
0: I'll be in Japan, but I would, that should be a lot of fun.
1: It should be. Yeah. That's a good excuse though. Be in Japan.
0: Yeah.
1: And then we have another thing coming up, which we haven't announced yet. We're almost ready to. It's Rocktoberfest, which we've done last year. And it's on Saturday, October 24th. And we're bringing in this great rock and roll band. They're actually from Nashville, and they're coming in just for this, called TJ Carter. And it's a Halloween party. Forever to come on in. We have two different bars, Hot Monk sponsoring our beer. We have a food truck on site, and it is fun. We did it last year, and we had probably over 200 people at Vintage House burning up the dance floor all night long. Great costume. We have a costume contest. We have prizes. It's fun. It's just a great way to spend sort of that Halloween spirit evening.
0: You know what? I really wish I was there because that's my 80th birthday. It's October 24th. Oh.
1: Well, you should come. We could celebrate you.
0: That sounds like a lot of fun. But there's always a lot of fun that I think would you could sort of sum it up. It's education. It's fun. Yeah. Socialization, which is, yep, you know, everything you read for, especially for anybody, but for older folks, socialization is critically important.
1: Absolutely. You don't use it, you lose it.
0: Yeah.
1: And the easy thing to do is to sit at home on the couch.
0: Yep. And watching TV or pounding on Facebook is not socialization. You gotta be there in person. Yep. And those Wednesday night dinners just sound so fantastic. I don't know why I didn't know about those.
1: Well, come on down.
0: Well,
1: come on down. I'll have dinner with you.
0: You get too many people knowing about that, and you're going to have a riot on your hands when they can't get in.
1: So don't tell anyone for me.
0: Nobody's listening to this show. David Sims, our time is up. Thanks so much for being with us, and good luck there, and hopefully I'll see you somewhere.
1: Thank you. Thank you for having me on.
0: Take care. My pleasure. We'll be right back with Whatever on KSY 91.3.
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7: Have you ever seen a lobster?

0: in Canada, eh?
1: Friggin' right.
0: I said, hey, hey, hey.
1: Let's go.
0: It's a party in Canada, eh?
2: Woohoo!
0: Get to the rink, taping up my stick. Everybody's looking at me now.
1: What you looking
0: like,
1: at?
0: Like, who's that kid with the Sherwood twig? This

0: in Canada, eh? Woohoo! Hey, hey, hey. It's a party in Canada, eh? Friggin' rights, let's go.
1: Canada. I'm doing a little Canada stuff here because I'm a little bit upset about the 50% tariffs. A friend of mine just texted, Canada geese are now called Donald Ducks. Of course, he wants to rename Lake Ontario, or he did by executive order, Lake America. And Lake Ontario actually has 30 more miles of coastline in Canada than it has in America. It's kind of the same thing with the Gulf of Mexico. Mexico has more coastline in the Gulf of Mexico than America does, but we renamed it Gulf of America for some reason. Anyway, our 9:20 guest is AWOL, absent, maybe show up at 9:40. I don't know. We're going to play some more music for you. I've got a couple more Canada songs. But first, I'm going to play a new tune, Bob Seger, who hasn't put out an album in a long time, is putting out a new album. It's coming out in September, and I have a cut from it called Wait For Me, which I will pot up for you right now on KSVY 91.3.

Bob Seger from his yet-to-be-released album, Face the Promise. You know, he's been around a long time. He hasn't lost a step, in my estimation. We're going to continue on with, we got a little protest music as well. I'm just feeling like a protester, you know? It's just, there's so much wrong. It's an interesting contrast with Dolly Parton, from who there was so much right. But there's so much wrong with what's going on in our country that I got a start on KSVY many years ago when I asked Jim Levy, who was doing the Thursday morning show with Ken Brown, why, and it was during the Iraq War, why there was no why they weren't playing any protest music. And he said, well, why don't you come in, bring a list. And I brought in a list from the 60s and we'll play protest music. And then we did a second version of that. And then they asked me to be a co-host with them. And the rest is history on this radio station. I'm ever grateful to protest music and my desire to play some for being here. So I'm sort of continuing in that vein this morning. Here's The Killers, a great tune called Land of the Free on KSUI 91.3. Whoops. Nope. There we go.

Yeah, I was just told by a participant in the studio here that that was an uplifting song. Well, wait till you hear the next one called Joy and Resistance by the Resistance Revival Chorus. And we're going to pot that up right now for you.

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0: And now back to the

John Legend and some friends, The Roots, Common, Melody, Fiona. Wake up, everybody, which is a valuable message. Wake up, Sonoma, we have here in Sonoma, which is delivering that message. Let's see. I'm going to give you another update about what's going on, some of the highlights of what's going on in Sonoma this weekend. Jim Silverman, who was on with us in the first hour, will be doing a presentation of Sonoma history at the library at 3 o'clock. Should be really good. We got the Friday market going on now. Showcase the bands playing at Sonoma Mission Inn tonight. Gas Money and the Hots is at the Sebastiani Theater. And there's a Twilight Nature Hike. Meet at the Vallejo Home parking lot at 7:30 tonight. Tomorrow, Picnic in the Plaza at 1 o'clock with the Sonoma Hometown Band in the Grinstead Amphitheater. Mamma Mia, of course, is going on tonight and tomorrow night and Sunday night at the Field of Dreams, Transcendence Production. I'm going tonight. The Billie Holiday Project is at the Sebastiani Theater tomorrow night. Marco Silva, Sunday at the Grinstead Amphitheater with the Music and Play series. It's bossa nova and samba music. Next 100 fundraiser for the Sonoma Development Center Legal Fund at the Passaggio Winery at 2 o'clock tomorrow, I mean Sunday. There's a jam, as always, on Sunday at 7 o'clock at the Alvarado Inn. Of course, there's music at all weekend long at Hot Monk, Murphy's, Sonoma Speakeasy. There's jazz at the Parkside Bar. B.R. Cohen has music. Bloom Carneros, Garrigue Tasting Room has music. 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If it's your first time on there, it will ask you if you want to subscribe. And when you subscribe, all you get is about every other week you get a reminder to look at the site. 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Today is marks 6 months on the war on Iran. In case you were wondering, this is the war that was going to be over in a 2 weeks. And there's no extrication. It doesn't seem like there's much extrication available to it. Anyway, no further comment. I've got a little song by the Staples singer. It's called Long Walk to D.C., which I'm going to play for you now. And I'm going to follow that with a song by Wildflower Sisters called Dear Canada. It's billed as an acoustic apology, and we'll see on the other side of those tunes right here on KSVY 91.3. 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Maybe love the sound of our own voice. I don't know, but we do. 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Everybody, KSVY is a gem for a small community like this. 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We'd appreciate it. Thanks very much. Here's the Staples Singers, Long Walk to D.C.

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0: Good morning and welcome to the Kathleen Hill Show on KSVY 91.3 FM. Voices of the Valley. That would be Sonoma Valley. We have lots to talk about today, as always, starting with the closing of our beloved Vela Cheese Factory, and called Vela Cheese Company. Lots to do with food, believe it or not, with Donald Trump. And then my little tribute to Dolly Parton and what she liked to eat, even. So there was lots to learn from her, and I collected some of her best quotes, in my view. So, but today, two major things are happening. It's the 63rd anniversary of Martin Luther King Jr.'s I Have a Dream speech in Washington, D.C. in 1963. And I was there, which is when I was an intern at the Peace Corps, too young to drink or vote. And, wow, given one of his things were voting rights for everyone. And today, in his memory, there's a huge thousands of people demonstration on the so-called mall in Washington, D.C., of people protesting Donald Trump's efforts to restrict voting in the upcoming elections in November. So anyway, that's a major thing. And another enormously horrible thing is the big flood in Nepal. And I watched last night, I think on, I forget what channel, a geologist explaining what happened that caused that giant flood of mud and water and rocks and buildings that killed lots of people. And this geologist said that, he likened it to termites in a wooden building letting go of each other's hands. And there is something frost, I forget what it's called, in the rocks under the glacier. The rocks started to disintegrate and the glacier fell away. And apparently it melted on the way down. That was the part he didn't say, but I'm guessing. And as many of you know, we have a sizable Nepali community here in Sonoma, and I have contacted the two people I know to be leaders of it, Nima Sherpa at Sonoma Grill, who's kind of a de facto leader, and Pemba Sherpa at Farmhouse Sonoma, who is president of the Sonoma Sherpa Society. And both of them have told me that it's so fresh that they have not got organized yet to help and find out how to give help and how to send help. I'm gathering that neither of them are from that part of Nepal. And so anyway, we'll let you know as soon as they know what, if anything, we here in Sonoma and elsewhere, wherever you are listening, can do to help. I mean, it's just apparently the flow of water and debris was 160 feet deep. Can you imagine that, BJ?
1: I can't imagine it.
0: And I saw so many videos of it. They were getting more and more eventually, but just out of a horrible dream. And anyway, so of course our news mentions how many Americans are missing. Are they missing because they were flooded or because their cell phones don't work? Who knows? And anyway, that's a terrible thing. So we will do what we can to help them when they tell us how to help. As some of you remember, I've done a lot of, well, helped with a lot of fundraisers for after their earthquake in Kathmandu, and I'm attached to several of those immigrants who work so hard in our community and keep a lot of things going. So anything we can do to help, we will. So Vela Cheese. So when I heard that news, my daughter texted me because she heard it before I did, And I was just, I had a physical reaction. And because it's such a part of a lot of our lives. And after Igvella passed away, Igvella was, of course, a vital character in this community. Not only was he head of Vella Cheese after his father, Tom Vella, passed it on, but he also was our county supervisor for a while, a couple of terms, and head of the fair board, the Sonoma County Fair Board. And it's interesting that this week it was announced that the fair didn't do as well this year as it had in the past. I think people are maybe just holding on to what they have and staying home a little bit more. But anyway, and then when after Igvella passed, and I do want to tell one little story about him, or a couple of them, and that is that I used to walk on the bike path all the full length of it, and often Igvella would drive up our street on his way to work, and I don't know what he was doing in between. Maybe he went for coffee or something, and then I'd see him in as I went by the bike path side of the Vella parking lot, and he'd wave me to come over, and we'd stand there and chat, and then he'd say, okay, time to pray. And we'd cross ourselves and pray to the white cross on the hill that Kiwanis had placed there ages ago. And then another little incident was when my husband, Gerald Hill, needed surgeries of various kinds. Ig would wait for me and say, okay, stay right here. And he'd go in the office and come out with a bottle of water, holy water, from Our Lady of Lourdes fountain in France. Now, he was known as a little gruff manager of all those public entities, but also a very soft side. So anyway, so this was announced, I think, on Tuesday that they were closing and that they would stay open, that they had stopped making cheese. Now, that sounds pretty permanent. They had stopped making cheese, and they would be open to sell out everything they had, including what was in their warehouse. And that day, a friend of mine went by at about 11:30 or 40 and said that the line was around the building of people wanting to get their last cheeses. And I felt that way too, but I was writing something feverishly and had a meeting. And anyway, so another friend did go back and got me some cheese, but the line continues. They have not sold out yet, and they have not locked the door permanently yet. And I think it's a very emotional thing for the family, the Vella family. And Chickie Vella took over management of the company after her father and mother passed. And Chickie, you know, has worked very hard, as have her children, Miranda and Gabriel, called Gabe, Reddy, who have been managing it also. And it just didn't work out between COVID slowing everything down, although they were wonderful and brought cheese out to the car if you wanted it, wore masks and all of that. But like a lot of businesses, it was just too hard to run it and recover. And with the price of everything going up, and Igvella used to tell me that they only got milk from local dairies, including his favorite Mulis family dairy, the Mulises, which were driven out of the cattle and dairy business by, I forget the name of the group, PETA.
1: PETA?
0: Yeah. In a lawsuit. But anyway, so I did meet some other truckers who brought in milk from elsewhere and had long conversations in that same parking lot on my walk, where they would be backing out at that early hour of 8 o'clock. What, BJ?
1: Do you remember when you'd go to the cheese shop on the plaza, and you could watch them making cheese through a window.
0: Well, that was the Sonoma Cheese Factory. There's a whole history that I will have in next week's Sonoma Sun column, and it was the Vella and Viviani families, men, who started at what is now B&V Whiskey Bar. Well, that means they moved there, and then they split up, and Viviani's opened Sonoma Cheese Factory. And I did invite David Viviani to join us today, but he didn't respond. I think maybe it's very emotional for him, too, because this is kind of the end of our commercial cheese culture. And I mean the word culture and cheese and societal as well. It's very sad. I mean, here we have developers wanting to come in and put houses and condos in vineyards and culinary schools and all of this, and we're losing some of the character, I think, of our old town. When there are all these people coming and telling us we don't want an old town, we want everything they want that makes them money. So that's my personal opinion. So anyway, you can still get the cheese. You can read a lot of that. And oh, I also wanted to tell the story of Ig Vella's memorial at St. Francis Solano Church. I guess it was really a funeral. And everybody was handed a program with a piece of paper in it. That's what we thought. And at one point, I mean, the church was packed, standing room only. And all of a sudden, they said, open your programs and take out the paper. Everybody opened it. The noise was an incredible noise of crackling thin paper, of everybody opening what were the same cheesemaker's hats that Ig Vella wore. And we all put them on. But that noise is something I've never heard before or since, of, you know, 300 people separating a delicate paper hat. Anyway, so you can still get the cheese. They're still open as of today, Friday. And go now. And you can, on your way to the farmer's market. And I really encourage people to buy from local farmers wherever you live, because you can talk to them and ask them if their lettuce is okay, or their peppers, or their tomatoes. And if you can't grow your own, which some of us can't very well. So I also want to talk about the mystery meat from mystery countries that Donald Trump is spending our money to purchase. Now, late rumors yesterday online were that it's coming from Argentina, and 30,000 pounds of it has been recalled as a class one danger, meaning you could get sick or die. But this class one is also, I looked it up carefully on the FDA website before I edited what I had seen online. And class one can also apply when meat hasn't been inspected, when they don't know. And this meat probably wasn't inspected. Now, if it is from Argentina, and a lot of great beef comes from Argentina, but we don't know if that's what this is, or if it's stuff cast aside, if it's horse meat, whatever it is. And remember, Donald Trump gave $20 billion of taxpayer money to Argentina to bail them out. That is his acolyte, very conservative president of Argentina. And this would be another way of bailing them out, paying them for discarded meat or extra meat. So it's very interesting. Costco has refused to stock, well, that's not meant to be a pun, but Costco has refused to purchase and sell this imported mystery meat. And Anyway, so that's something else that Donald Trump has done. And we'll get into some of the other interesting things and the tariffs on Canada and the reciprocal tariffs by Canada and how they affect our food supply and our toilet paper. So, BJ, why don't we do the pay homage to our supporters on KSVY. We'll be right back on the Kathleen Hill Show on KSVY 91.3 FM.
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0: Welcome back to the Kathleen Hill Show. BJ Blanchard is here, thankfully.
1: Yeah,
0: it's our engineer. And we're going to have the fun that the last item was Dolly Parton. But so this is something Trump and Canada. Now, last night, Donald Trump declared mission accomplished in his war on Iran. Now, that of course set off more controversy. Like, what was the mission? Nobody could quite say. He was going to get rid of their nuclear material. Didn't get near it. At once he said, "Why should I even try? It's buried so deep after I obliterated it last year." And so that didn't quite make sense. It didn't change the regime. It got rid of the dad and his son, who's even more conservative and
1: hardline.
0: Yeah, is now in charge and apparently has recovered from his injuries from the bombing by Trump. And let's see, what else was there? Oh, yeah, the Strait of Hormuz. Now, he's trying to transfer his achievement from the things he didn't accomplish to the fact that he got the Strait of Hormuz open again. The Strait of Hormuz was opened before Donald Trump bombed Iran without congressional approval or anyone else's. And but it turns out, and he also said yesterday that it's completely open. But he also said that he controls it because of the American blockade. So if there's a blockade, how is it open? And he also declared it a U.S. territory a couple of days ago, when he seems to think he can adopt or take waterways and countries with his Sharpie, drawing on them. And so he said he was declaring the Strait of Hormuz U.S. territory. Reuters announced this morning, their Eastern time, that only 10 ships got through the strait yesterday. That's not exactly wide open because it used to be at least 130 ships a day, down to 10. And in the meantime, Iran and Oman have gotten together and made a pact, or they're working on it anyway, to share tariffs or tolls they will collect from ships passing through the Strait of Hormuz. There weren't any tariffs or tolls until Donald Trump declared that the United States was going to collect those tolls. I mean, how ridiculously stupid. I'm sorry. So let's see. So the Strait is not open, and it was closed until he single-handedly decided to bomb Iran. And it turns out that most of our bases in surrounding countries were destroyed. Hundreds were low on missiles to protect us and bomb other people. I don't know. I forget what they're called by name. There are three categories, and they cost millions and millions to replace and take at least a couple of years to build each. And fuel is down.

0: goes up and so does the price. That affects everybody in the food business, from farmer and vineyard manager to everything in between those growers and us, the consumers. All of their costs go up, so they pass them on to the next entity and to us eventually. So there was a discussion this morning I heard while I was making toast about who did this war help. It certainly didn't help our reputation around the world. Other countries didn't support it after Donald Trump did it without American support. And now he has threatened any country that helps Iran or sends them whatever they need, that he will declare war on them and add a tariff on them. Well, he also is quoted as saying he is the supreme ruler of the world. Where is this man? I mean, oh my word. So, BJ, you must have a reaction to some of this. I mean, is your gas going up? You travel a lot.
1: Yeah, it's almost $6 what I get.
0: So, me too. And I get regular.
1: Oh, I don't know.
0: In my old Jeep.
1: I get the medium fancy.
0: Yeah. Yeah. So,
1: no, it's beyond understanding. And
0: well,
1: it's
0: said.
1: So alarming that one just can't. But what Dolly Parton said, you have three choices. You can cry about it, you can sob about it, or you can laugh and be joyful. So I'm going to laugh and be joyful in spite of it.
0: Yeah, I'm not going to laugh and be joyful about it. That's for sure. It's so ridiculous, the whole thing. And but the question I get asked from people I have taught who live in other parts of the country or in Canada or someplace is, why can't you stop this? Why can't you stop him?
1: That's a good question.
0: Yeah, and we can't. I mean, this is the time when a lot of political people would call my husband, my late husband, Gerald Hill, and say, what would you do? What would you do, Jerry? And he'd think of an answer and do it. But he's not here, and I can't channel that because it's too complex. And as long as Republicans are afraid of him in the Senate and House, he can get away with all of this. And, one headline even called him in the New York Times opinion page, referred to him in the headline as King Donald, which is just what he wants. And the whole effort to restrict voting is on his way to that goal of his. But I don't know. Is he senile? Is it early dementia? Or is it just him acting out what he did on the playground in grammar school? Oh, and apparently the other day he said he had military upbringing. He went to a military school in high school, but other people said it wasn't a military academy. It was a private boys' school. What?
1: Yeah, so I saw this bumper sticker. Orwell was an optimist.
0: Yeah. Yes, and oh boy, that's terrible. Yeah. So we're in a heck of a bind, and we have food supply affected by all of this. We get a lot of wheat from Canada. And so why did he switch to Canada? I mean, which of these things is a distraction from the Epstein files? I mean, I guess Iran war and bombing it. I mean, a lot of people who are presidents or running for president or running for re-election start wars to raise their numbers in their polls. His are at about 33% approval right now, and maybe 60 to 65% disapproval, which is pretty darn low. But we have the midterm elections coming up in November.
1: Do you think the tide will turn in November?
0: toward Democrats? Yeah. I don't know. It depends on what happens in between. Oh,

0: Although, you know, the polls have been so wrong lately, and polls are terrible. You can write poll questions to get the answer you want. Mm-hmm. And I have to confess, I've done that. So did my husband. I mean, I know how to do it. And, we used to do it in California elections a lot. Sorry to say, but true. And I'm sure it still happens here. But because the language is often so deceiving and means the opposite of what you really intend, to deceive the person responding to the poll. So so it appears that his polls are very negative now, and Democrats in certain states are suddenly running for governor or senator, suddenly either up to even or slightly ahead of even some Republican incumbents, like in Texas or Iowa or maybe North Carolina's kind of up in the air. But anyway, so was the Iran war a diversion or distraction from the Epstein files? Is now the attack on Canada population of about the same as California, about 40 million? Is that because of his failed attack on Iran? Why is he trying to starve Cuba into submission? Is he going to try to starve Canada into submission? Remember, he wants to make it the 51st state. And I guess if it doesn't work out in Canada, Greenland is next. And the Canada thing is so ridiculous because Canada lumber trees are what goes into our toilet paper and Kleenex. And I saw yesterday on Nextdoor a whole string of remarks about how Costco is packed with people loading up on toilet paper like they did during COVID and stocking up on it and hoarding it. Because the price is going to go up. Well, it has gone up substantially already. But I don't think Trump really understands all that we need from Canada. He's wanted it desperately so he can say he annexed it. But yet he says, we don't need anything Canada makes. He's said both. And Canada also makes, one of the things people like to bring up is hockey sticks. But hockey sticks are mostly made here now or in China. They're not, American hockey sticks used to come from Canada. In fact, I bought one once for my grandson in Canada. And they can be expensive, even made in Canada. And a hockey stick can mean a lot, apparently, as far as emotional investment in the game or actual design and, you know, like golf clubs, I guess. But Canada also produces a lot of oil and natural gas. And I think Donald Trump was really taken aback when Doug Jones, the premier of Ontario, came back at him in equally gross language to what Donald Trump had used. But Doug Ford has always been kind of off the cuff and rough. And he basically said something I can't repeat. But he said it out loud to Donald Trump. And over the media. And the more Donald Trump provokes Canadians, the tougher they get. They survived a lot as immigrants with nothing. They're part of the United Kingdom. I mean, it isn't just going after Canada. You end up with Britain and NATO on you, which doesn't seem to occur to Donald Trump. And Doug Ford in Ontario and the premier of Nova Scotia was on MS Now this morning very eloquently saying, you know, some of us supply all the electricity and energy to New England. And it kind of appears that Donald Trump, in desperation yesterday, had a signing ceremony at the Resolute desk in the Oval Office, renaming Lake Ontario as Lake America. Now, half of that lake belongs to the United States and half to Canada. And so I think in his ignorance, Donald Trump was getting back at the Premier Doug Ford of Ontario by doing that. What he didn't know was that the word Ontario is an indigenous word from a Wetlock indigenous language, meaning beautiful lake, beautiful water, or big water lake. It's been called on Lake Ontario for 400 years before our Declaration of Independence or before Canada became an entity. Donald Trump can't change that name. He can try, but this is the Sharpie administration. And the more Donald Trump does stupid things like that are so petty, the more solid Canada becomes to unify it. And what his actions have done is to unify Europe against the United States. China's just sitting back and waiting. And for our most vulnerability or our inability to fight for Taiwan. And Canadians are more united than ever as Canadians, and the even the French speaking people of Quebec are with Carney, who's stood up tremendously. One of Donald Trump's requirements was that two things in his last minute additions to the negotiations before they are causing them to fall apart was that Donald Trump wanted to get them to agree to not make any trade agreements with any other countries. I mean, excuse me, they already have. And he wanted them to discard French as one of the two official languages of Canada. So Carney said no to both of those. And Quebec, which has often held elections to secede from Canada, and every time they do, they get more stuff from the federal government, including street signs now in French and English. And it's just, and then the only province kind of questioning support of Carney is Alberta, whose female premier is being funded in their Alberta's campaign to secede from Canada. It's all being financed and managed by Trump people. MAGA people. And, they are meddling in Alberta and Canadian politics. So anyway, we're going to be missing out on wheat, soy, a lot of food products, washing machines, household appliances. Everything's going to go up. Carney has reciprocated with equal tariffs on specific items that Donald Trump put tariffs on. And so where will this go? Nobody knows. But you can rest assured that fewer Canadians are going to be coming to the United States, even fewer. I know I read that Canadian tourism in Florida has been down almost 40%. And that's probably true throughout. And as we've heard Ned Hill from the Vintners and Growers say, it's down here too. I mean, all tourism is down here, especially from other countries. So anyway, BJ, I see you're leaning in, and it's time for our our supporters again, and we'll be right back and talk about Dolly Parton, a much happier but sad situation. So we'll be right back on KSVY 91.3 FM, Voices of the Valley.
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0: Welcome back. And I just wanted to finish up that little segment a little bit. Most of the beef that has been recalled of the mystery beef from mysterious countries was sold in Florida and Texas. So we so far don't need to worry about it. And Costco is not selling it. And I think it's probably smart to ask everywhere you shop, if you buy beef, to ask where, especially ground beef, where it came from. And so while in his distasteful way, after Dolly Trump passed away, Dolly Parton dropped away. passed away. between Trump threatening Canada, Switzerland, and threatening to tear down the Kennedy Center if they didn't allow him to put his name back up after he renovated it, he tried to claim that Dolly Parton liked him and loved him. Is that why she turned down the Medal of Honor from him in his first administration and his second administration? It's just, they were so different. I mean, she actually went to church, lived her Christian religion, and showed us all how to do good for other people. And she was painstakingly nonpartisan and dedicated her life to helping others. And there's so many. What, you had some favorite sayings of hers, BJ.
4: Oh. Well, I do remember when people were saying, "Oh, Dolly, don't you resent it when people call you a dumb blonde?" And she thought for a second and said, "No, I know. Not, I don't resent it. I know I ain't dumb, and I know I ain't blonde."
0: Yes, and and they actually shown some photos of her as a little girl with brown hair, you know. So she said that I've assembled a lot of these quotes that'll be in my son column next week. But forgot what I was going to say. Oh, anyway, she said she was told she should change her look. And she said, "I ain't gonna change my look. I'm gonna make a fortune out of it." And I mean, there was so much wisdom that she passed on, both in songs and in little speeches,
4: and with humor.
0: Yes.
4: Yeah.
0: She was funny. I mean, growing up with 12 kids in a one-room house with a father who couldn't read or write, and her mother did sing, and they all sang together. But she stood out, I guess, among the kids, and started singing in church when she was 10 and Nashville when she was 13 or something. And she wrote 3,000 songs. And I saw her once talking about and tapping her fingernails. No, not scraping them, tapping her fingernails to establish rhythm while she's composing a song.
4: Oh.
0: Can you imagine? How could she remember that?
4: Well, in the song 9 to 5, you hear a typewriter going on in the background. But yeah. It's not a typewriter. It's her rubbing her fingernails together. Clickety-clack.
0: Oh. Okay, yeah. Well, she didn't rub them together. She tapped them. And that's what you were hearing, I think. Maybe the illustration of it in the movie was a little bit incorrect. But anyway, yeah, she didn't have a typewriter a lot, much of the time. And she also made $10 million from I Will Always Love You, $10 million off the Whitney Houston version as royalties. And she spent that to buy a small black strip mall in Tennessee, in the ghetto, and fixed it up and called it the house that Whitney built. She also quietly financed football uniforms for black high school football players. No press release, no cameras, just did it. I'd like to see some of the Trumps do that. Did I say that? Let's see. Yeah, she honored her father by establishing the Imagination Library, which has now given away 300 million books to children in the United States and around the world. I read yesterday that Republican state legislatures have defunded their state's contribution to that imaginary library fund. And Republicans in the House of Representatives, I guess Republicans don't want poor people to learn to read. And that, think about it. Let's see. 11 siblings. Can you even imagine one? And they didn't have indoor plumbing. No bathrooms or running water. And she said running water to them was running to the river and getting the water. She also said to her nephew who ran her security detail that she wanted to be buried in plush white bedding to rest from the weight of all those rhinestones. And, I mean, it's even humor from her then and from him as well. One of the songs that it brings me to tears usually is The Coat of Many Colors, where her mother put together a coat for her of rags. So, collected rags and sewed them into a coat for her to wear to school. And she was teased for having such a ragged coat. Mm-hmm. And that became very important to her. The love she felt from her mother in making that coat. And you already told the dumb blonde one. And I saw her interviewed maybe by Oprah or somebody else once when the interviewer asked her how she succeeded in negotiating all the contracts for her various businesses. I mean, there are tons of them, worth millions. How she did that. And she said, "I think like a man and I act like a woman." One of the funnier things I picked up that she did was dress up as herself and enter a drag queen Dolly Parton lookalike contest. And she lost the contest saying she didn't look enough like Dolly Parton.
4: Too funny.
0: Yeah, really. And when she told the story, she couldn't do it without cracking up herself. Already said, oh, she said, somebody said she, I think I already used this one, that I ain't going to, somebody told her to change her look, and she's, I ain't going to change my look. I'm going to make a fortune out of it, which she did. She did. And, you know, I looked at a lot of photos of her ages ago. I mean, I looked at them recently of her decades ago. I like the way she looked later in life better than I did. She was only 5 feet tall.
4: I know. I didn't realize that either.
0: Isn't that amazing? And, I mean, that's power of a kind you can't learn. It just is, I think. And she said it costs a lot of money to look this cheap. Which it did. All the hair and the wigs and the sequins and the outfits and the boobs. Oh, yeah. And she said, I wrote that she often referred to her enhanced boobs, as she called them, as my girls. I saw her do that and look down at each of them and say, my girls. And she said, you can get new boobs, but you can't get new legs. And I kind of identify with that. I don't need new boobs, but I could use new legs. Anyway, I looked up and found out. I wondered what she ate. As I have about female or any race car drivers, anybody, I'm interested in what they eat to give them the energy and the figures or the muscles they have. Let's see. She liked to start the day with Folgers coffee, which I think was a San Francisco product originally, with cream and scrambled eggs or a bagel and cream cheese. She also liked to make egg salad and save it in the refrigerator for last-minute meals, like a sandwich when she got home from something. That's kind of healthy, except for the mayonnaise, but what the heck. She liked baked or mashed potatoes anytime. That was her really favorite thing, was potatoes and cornbread, of course. And then she also liked to have a seafood salad with ranch dressing. There's that ranch dressing again that got so popular during the World Cup here until Donald Trump did something he shouldn't. What? Oh, he got the FIFA, the soccer, world soccer thing to organization to reverse the red card for the
4: right.
0: American player. And all the people from other countries and places stopped buying ranch dressing to take home because they were so upset about it. Her favorite dinner was chicken and dumplings or roast pork with green beans and okra.
4: Very Southern.
0: And she loved Taco Bell and nice restaurants. But she said, if the food's too pretty, it ain't too good. And she loved red wine.
4: Oh.
0: Yeah, yeah. And her, my favorite advice to her is, from her, was find out who you are and do it on purpose. So here we are. Who are we? And we're doing radio on purpose, aren't we, BJ?
4: We are indeed, Kathleen.
0: Yeah, and you brought some paintings that you've done of some kitchen utensils some boots, which the boot one is classic.
4: The boot one is cute. Yeah, I like it.
0: Yeah, yeah.
4: They're just sketches, little watercolor sketches, but so much fun. I enjoy it a lot.
0: And I hope to get some photos this morning at 6:30. Agriculture students at the high school, of which we have more than ever people enrolled in ag classes, are harvesting the grapes from the high school vineyard. And three fat guys will be making the wine. That's Jim McMahon, who I remember sweeping the floor at Mary's Pizza Shack in Boys Hot Springs as a teenager. Anyway, we'll be talking about that next time. And I've asked them to have one or two of the kids who participated in the vineyard work to come on the show next Friday.
4: Good.
0: And we'll see if that works out. And we've had FFA people here before about other parts of livestock or something that they've sold at the fair or offering them or fundraisers of theirs. So I think we need to encourage kids around here to get into agriculture. We're going to need people to grow food. I mean, sure, there's some mechanization of crop picking, and it's increasing because it has to because of all the labor going back to Mexico or getting detained in Trump's concentration camps. So we're almost out of time, PJ.
4: Did you say it was going to rain today, Kathleen?
0: There's a prediction that it could, you know, and there's a big performance by Transcendence tonight of Mamma Mia.
4: Oh, outdoors.
0: Yes. And so it looks like it could rain. It's felt like it last night. Laura Nicholas Havlick texted me and said, quick, get out and watch the eclipse. And I did. I twisted myself a little incorrectly hurrying. And anyway, that's a lot of stuff going on that affects all of us. And how about if you have a last minute question, call it in at 707-933-9133. And we will be back next week, hopefully with some kids. If not, you know, they're very shy about doing it. Usually there's one or two who are willing, and they're terrified. But once they get here, they love it. And if they're into Future Farmers of America, where they have to do PR things in front of their conventions and stuff, it's a great experience. It's a good experience for anybody. So,
4: do you want to hear a funny song about Canada?
0: Okay, quickly. Yeah, thanks. I hope it's funny.
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0: 91.3 KSVY. Welcome to Mike's Mixer every Friday at 11 a.m. And today's a special show because, of course, you know that Dolly Parton passed away on Tuesday. And the next day, Tim Curry died as well. So it's been a pretty sad week here. And I'm going to get started, actually, with a couple of Tim Curry songs before we dive into some Dolly Parton music. Let's get started with this one from the Rocky Horror Picture Show. It's Sweet Transvestite by Tim Curry.
1: How'd you do? I see you've met my faithful handyman. He's just a little brought down because when you knocked, he thought you were the candy man.

0: too abysmal. We could take in an old Steve Reeves movie.
1: I'm glad we caught you at home. Could we use your phone? 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
2: Right.
1: We'll just say where we are, then go back to the car. 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

0: Why don't you stay for the night?
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0: Or maybe a bite.
1: Bite.
0: I could show you my favorite obsession. I've been making a man with blonde hair and a tan, and he's good for relieving my tension. I'm just a sweet transvestite.

So, come up to the lab and see what's on the slab. I see you shiver with anticipation. But maybe the rain is really to blame. So I'll remove the cause. But not the symptom.

on 91.3 KSVY. And a little tribute there to Tim Curry. Of course, the biggest role he ever did was from the Rocky Horror Picture Show. But it's such a shame that it's been a rough week for a lot of people, and a lot of big icons will surely be missed. And up next, let's do some Dolly Parton. That's right. This is a one that made it to the crossover of pop charts. One of her first to do that, and she had been wanting to expand her career into other styles of music. And here's one called Here You Come Again.

0: On 91.3 KSVY. That's a fun one right there. That was Dolly Parton with Pat Benatar and Neil Girardo off of Dolly's really fun album of a couple of years ago called Rockstar. And it was all hard rock music on that, if you can believe it. And she did a great job. It's a really fun album. And now, let's see. I got a little sound bite here, if I can find it. And this is Dolly Parton. She was always, giveable to charity and, out for human rights, that kind of thing. And, she was just a wonderful person. Oh, yeah, don't forget the children's literacy program that she came up with, giving books for free to children 5 and under. And now, let's see. Here's what I wanted to play, and it's a nice little quote from Dolly Parton.
1: If you're gay, you're gay. If you're straight, you're straight. And you should be allowed to be, how you are and who you are. I keep saying, well, if you're the fine Christian that you think you are, why are you judging people? Why are you, that's God's job. We're not God. We're not judges. We're supposed to love one another. We're supposed to not judge, and we're not supposed to take vengeance on other people.
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0: Welcome back to Mike's Mixer. I'm Mike, and every Friday at 11 a.m. we do a different theme mix of music, and today's a special one. It's a tribute to Dolly Parton and Tim Curry as well. And now, this is going to be fun. We got three songs that are all Jolene, so it's going to be Jolene, Jolene, Jolene. And we're going to get started with Dolly Parton's version.

on 91.3 KSVY. Going back to the 80s there. That's a remake of Jolene by Strawberry Switchblade. Oh, that's kind of hard to say. Before that, another cover of Jolene, this one by Beyoncé. And before that, of course, the original by Dolly Parton of Jolene. Probably the most covered song of hers, other than I Will Always Love You, I suppose. All right, now we got a fun one from her first major motion picture, and that was called 9 to 5.

91.3 KSVY. That was Porter Wagoner with Dolly Parton. That's some very early stuff right there. And The Last Thing on My Mind. And now this is a beautiful, beautiful remake featuring Dolly Parton, Linda Ronstadt, and Emmylou Harris. And it's a cover of Neil Diamond's Neil Young's After the Gold Rush here on Mike's Mixer on 91.3 KSVY.

0: on 91.3 KSVY from the album Trio 2. That's Linda Ronstadt, Emmylou Harris, and of course, Dolly Parton. All right, we're going to do a quick break here and be back with more tribute to Dolly on KSVY.
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0: 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And, you know, she was really a rags-to-riches story, and she had done so well for herself, and, you know, was so giving to the whole world. It's just... what can I say? It's just so sad that she's gone. And this is a song about that rags to riches story, and it's called A Coat of Many Colors.

on 91.3 KSVY. It's a tribute to Dolly Parton today for our special theme. And coming up next is a song that probably made her a lot of money. She wrote it back in the early 70s, and it's called I Will Always Love You. And of course, Whitney Houston did that huge remake of that song. And we're going to hear it now. It's I Will Always Love You by Dolly Parton on 91.3 KSVY.

on 91.3 KSVY. That's Dolly Parton with Joan Jett. Another one off the Rockstar album, which came out, and I believe a couple of years ago, when she got nominated for the Rock and Roll Hall of Fame and didn't really want to do it because she said she wasn't rock and roll. So what did she do? Come up with an album of like 30 rock and roll, you know, songs that are quite fun. And we're going to close off this show, Mike's Mixer. Right now, I am here every Friday at 11 a.m. playing a different theme of music each week. And this one is quite a tearjerker. It's called Rosewood Casket, and listen to the lyrics. It's by Dolly Parton, along with Linda Ronstadt and Emmylou Harris, three very talented women. And here it is, Rosewood Casket.

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1: Well, well, well, well, good morning, good afternoon. 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That's what we try to cover here on the Tasty Nuggets Show. So let's start rocking a little bit with Deep Purple's cover of Neil Diamond's Kentucky Woman.

Deep track from the Dave Clark Five there. Anytime you want. Manfred Mann with one of their minor hits, Sha La La, and Deep Purple covering Neil Diamond with Kentucky Woman. Good morning.

It's Friday morning, which definitely means there's magic in the air. Always during the Tasty Nugget Show, every Friday from 11 to 1, right here on Voices of the Valley, KSVY. That's a group called The Attack. Magic in the air. We also heard a group called Homer's Knobs, Mr. Rainbow. Beautiful Morning, that was The Rascals, of course. Freeport, I threw that in there just because. That was my band back in the day when we recorded one album. You could tell it was on vinyl. You heard all the scratchiness. Brand New Morning was the name of that song. One Fine Morning in front of that. The, I like that group a lot, yes. The Lighthouse. And Edgar Winter with Good Morning Music. We heard the Dave Clark a couple of songs about the morning there. So good morning once again. Anytime you want, Dave Clark 5, Man for Man, Shalala, and Deep Purple, starting us off with Kentucky Woman. On a Friday, Nuggets, KSVY, listener-supported radio. From the Deja Vu, the second CSNNY album, here's a Neil Young track.

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5: It's Friday, and you're listening to CW's Roots Music here on KSVY. I'm CW. I'm here in the studio. I'm kind of excited, Adam. You're here. Adam Traum is visiting. After his world travels, he's come home. Where have you been?
6: Where haven't I been?
5: That's right. Wait a minute. I got to turn your mic on. There we go. Okay.
6: Where haven't I been?
5: Where haven't you been?
6: In July, I was back east for about 3 weeks. I was really tickled and honored that I was asked back to Richard Thompson's guitar camp mm-hmm. for the third year running, and I got a chance to hang out with such great people, Jamie Harris and Mary Gaucher, and just a host of other people. Old family friend Rory Block was there on one of the days, and it was a beautiful place to be for a week, and then I got a chance to hang out with my mom a bunch and do some work around the homespun business that I'm doing with her, and the homespun music instruction work. And I played a gig at one of my oldest childhood friends' restaurant club, and that went great. We had a bunch of cool people out, and it was, we were in the middle of a heat dome, and he didn't have AC, so everyone was just hanging out.
5: This is upstate New York, right? Yeah, I'm familiar with upstate New York.
6: Everyone was hanging out and sweating together, and, mm-hmm. and they stayed for my whole show, so I must have done all right. And I had a bunch of family friends there, it was really nice. It was nice to be back for a while, and got a little chance to hang out with my sister.
5: And upstate New York is not downstate. You know, they're two.
6: It is definitely not.
5: They're definitely two different states. Actually, there's what they call the city, and then there's what they call upstate. And the more upstate you get, the more upstate it gets. And boy, they are just adamant. We are upstate. They really are. And it's
6: And then the people who are further upstate from Woodstock, where I grew up.
5: Uh huh.
6: they consider Woodstock to be downstate.
5: Oh, downstate. Well, yeah, and that's
6: depends on. I guess it's all about perspective.
5: Yes, yes. I had relatives in Schenectady and then up in the Adirondacks, and so they were upstate. But I had other relatives that were down at Ballston Spa, and it was like,
6: it's not really upstate.
5: No. So is the music scene back there like the music scene out here? I mean, this is a music scene here. You're playing here locally at a lot of places right now.
6: Yeah, I've been busy. This summer probably my busiest year in quite some time. Mm-hmm. I've been playing some shows locally, and I'm playing tonight down in Novato. My friend at Greystone's Lounge, she just opened that up. It's a guy I knew from way back when I lived in Georgia, and his name's Ryan. He opened a bar.
5: A venue.
6: He opened a venue.
5: Yeah, like
6: it's
5: that.
6: Got a stage and a house drum kit and a house PA.
5: Oh,
6: he's
5: my.
6: Really doing it right, and super proud of him. And we played.
5: And
6: in
5: what's
6: a band.
5: The name of the place?
6: Greystone's Lounge.
5: Greystone's Lounge in Novato.
6: Yeah.
5: Well, play us a song, and then we'll catch up. I want to ask about Virginia City, but let's let's get some music going here.
6: All right. Well, I'm going to kick her off for Bob Taylor here. I'm going to kick off a favorite song of mine that I wrote, or a favorite song of mine that I wrote that he loves. So, and this is still a fun one to play. Try and put a few words together today. May or may not work. Here we go. This is called 1960 Caddy.

0: Adam Drum here live on KSVY. Wow. I'm watching them fancy bass runs, man. That's that really drives that song. Bob, I hope you're happy because that was great.
1: That's a fun one to play.
0: That's a fun one to play, and it's a kicker. So you were up in Virginia City here. How long ago? At the Red Dog.
1: The Red Dog Saloon.
0: So how was the Red Dog?
1: It was good. I really Lauren and Sue, who are the proprietors now, right. They've been for some time. Lauren and Sue have gotten to be good friends over the years, and I just adore them as people. They're wonderful, and they treat the bands really right. They put the band up and feed us, and we play a couple shows, and we come home with more money than we left with, and it's a good weekend out. We had a great little band. We had a good little combo. I had Jack Hines with me, and Gabe Ford was playing drums, and Virginia City is still Virginia City.
0: That's a nice way of saying it. It's a colorful place. It really is.
1: It is, yeah. And the people there are real warm. We've been always treated there really, really kindly, and we got a chance to see some old friends stop by the venue, and the band played pretty well, and we got to play both inside the bar, and then the second night we played outside.
0: Right, they have that outside stage too, which is very nice.
1: So it was real cool. We had a nice time up there, and they put us up in a beautiful place over in Silver City, overlooking down to the southeast, and great view.
0: Gold Canyon.
1: Yeah.
0: So. Now there's a truck route that goes up the other side there, and for anyone's not aware, and many people will be aware, but the Red Dog was reopened by Lauren and Sue some years back here, based on the historical Red Dog, which was the 1965, 66, 67 venue that was opened by Mark Unobsky. And that particular event, when he opened that, was one of the foundational places for the development of the San Francisco sound, because Travis recruited the Charlatans in the Hate, and they drove up there in a microbus. They called themselves the Charlatans because they hadn't quite learned how to play music yet, but they had electric instruments and dropped acid on the way, and then they would go back. They only played there for 2 months, and then they went back in 65 with what were called, with their fans that they had pulled up to Virginia City. Their fans all came from the Bay, and started playing in a warehouse in San Francisco to their fans called the Dog People. And this was the beginning of the great. So based on that, Lauren and Sue opened it up, much larger venue than it was back in the 60s, and an institution now in Virginia City.
1: They've done a great job with it. And, it's a great place. So if anyone's up there, go knock on Lauren and Sue's door.
0: Yeah, go check it out. And there's across the street, when I was up there, I played also at the Canvas Cafe. I don't know if they're still doing music there. It's just a little joint,
1: They still are. When we had lunch there or brunch there, and on the Saturday that we were there, and there was a woman who was setting up to play.
0: Canyon White, an institution in Northern Nevada, great songwriter, and has been, if she's still playing, she was playing there 10 years ago when I was up there, so she's made that a kind of regular thing.
1: Yeah, she's terrific.
0: Yeah, so she's quite active, and that corner is kind of a center of music now in Virginia City.
1: But we had a great time up there, and it goes fast. You get up there, you play, you get settled, you go play, and then we had a little time to do another bit of rehearsing in preparation for our Saturday show, and then we did our Saturday show, and I was up and out because I wanted to catch my kid before he went to college on Monday. Both Jack had to get back early, and I had to get back early, and Gabe had an early flight to Nashville.
0: So now you're touring Sonoma.
1: Now I'm touring Sonoma. Yeah,
0: play us another song.
1: Oh sure. Well, there's this tune I've been doing, which, I'm sure as a musician you can relate. There are songs that you hear that sort of as I will say, sometimes hunt you down and force you to surrender and learn them. This is one of those songs that, you know, I felt compelled to add to my repertoire.
0: It's probably one of the only ways you can get them out of your head in success, yeah. In some manageable way.
1: Exactly. This is a Bobby Charles tune called In a Good Place Now.

0: Oh, that's lovely.
1: Isn't that a beautiful song?
0: Oh, yeah.
1: Wish I wrote it.
0: Well.
1: But at least I'm playing
0: it. But that's how you get to a song like that.
1: Yeah.
0: You know, you got to learn it.
1: Yeah, yeah. Yeah, I love that tune. That whole album by Bobby Charles is terrific. If anybody out there is wanting to check it out, it was produced by Rick Danko from the band, and that I believe was the title track, and the cover of it is him standing by a lake with a dog, a black dog, if I remember right, like some sort of lab or something like that. And it's got another great tune on it, which one day I might actually learn, called Small Town Talk, which was a Rick Danko tune.
0: And okay.
1: It's a terrific album.
0: Well, if you get enough of them, you'll be cranking them out yourself. I mean, I don't know that I see a huge difference between yours and those, but everyone's got their little flavor.
1: Absolutely, yeah.
0: Yeah. That one's got a lot of flavor.
1: Absolutely. Yeah, that guy, it's funny, probably could have been a huge act. He wrote a bunch of big hits. I think one of them was like Walking Back from Memphis was one of his songs.
0: Mm.
1: He had a bunch of hits in the 60s, enough to sustain him. And then, cause that inspired me to do some reading up on him. And I was just looking him up and he basically had some hits and he just kind of retired, and he'd play some shows every now and then,
0: mm-hmm.
1: and go back. You know, go back to his life in Louisiana where he lived.
0: So. Sure. Well, not everybody wants to be,
1: Yeah. He should be a household name.
0: Working themselves to death for, to be on the road.
1: Yeah. I can attest. It's a drain. Yeah. Can be.
0: Well, you're in the county right at the moment, and so you got lots of local places, and you can go home at night. It's kind of
1: nice. That's
0: nice
1: for me, yeah. But I really do love being getting off the island.
0: Yeah,
1: it's
0: the island. Boy, do we call it that? I drove off the island with George here the other day, and we were just we're off the island.
1: Yeah, right.
0: It's kind of scary.
1: Yeah, so it's good to get out and play some other places, but I also do love playing here in town. So.
0: So we're gonna take a break, and we will be back with Adam Traum in just a minute.
1: All right.
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0: We're back. You're listening to KSVY in beautiful Valley of the Moon, and this is the CW Roots Music Show every Friday at 1 o'clock. I'm CW, and in the studio today with Adam Traum, we've been catching up about his gigs in New York, his gigs in Virginia City. People he loves to listen to and emulate and follow the feet of, even from back in the 60s, guys writing good stuff.
1: Yep.
0: And they don't, and it's nice that people like you go back and, sort of dig that stuff up, because, you could think it might get lost otherwise, and it's great stuff.
1: It can. And I think as you were talking about that, I hadn't really thought too much about it, but I think it's on a unconscious level a part of my mission, just as far as keeping these old songs alive. It's an important thing, and it's just like historians keeping history alive. I think a lot of our history is told through song, and even just the language in a song puts it in a certain place. And so, you know, I'm real proud to like be carrying on that tradition as well. So,
0: well, yes, I know the feeling.
1: I know you do.
0: Because, I think everybody that plays on this show, to some extent or another, has to sort of dig into something that to find it. A lot of roots music is not necessarily what you get when you walk through the supermarket these days. And nope. And there's some good stuff. And maybe I'll just make a little plug for this show. Next week, at Friday on 1 o'clock, I'm bringing in the Little Red Wonder, which is my 1933. Victrola. Ooh. And it turns out that you can take a Victrola and you can crank it up and you can put a microphone in front of it on the radio.
1: Wow.
0: And the suspense is just wonderful. You know, now he puts the needle into the reproducer. Now he's crank. I mean, the work you go through to play one side of a 78. And I'm going to be playing some tunes going back to about 1908, 1910. And just as you were mentioning, when I discover one I like, I go to the ever reliable and always accurate internet and find out that these were real people with real careers that nobody has ever heard of. And there's one lady, there's one cut I found, it's opera, and I don't play a lot of opera, but this thing just blew me away. It's from 1930, and the lady who sings it was single-handedly responsible for saving the Metropolitan Opera during the Depression.
1: Wow.
0: But her voice, oh my gosh. Anyway, that's next week. Tune in. So, you're going to play Novato. Where else are you going to come up, coming up?
1: So tonight I'm playing in Novato at the Greystone Lounge, and it's right in town. And then Sunday I'm going to play in Fairfax with a band called Radio Bobcat. I've been doing some sideman work lately, and Radio Bobcat is one of the bands I've been doing some sideman work with. And
0: is this all electric?
1: Yeah.
0: Yeah, you're great. I don't know everyone. We think Adam Traum, we think his hot licks on the acoustic, but wow, you need to hear him on the electric, man. He's something else.
1: Oh well, thank you, man. Yeah, no, I'm playing electric tonight with.
0: Oh, good.
1: I have Roy Blumenfeld on drums, and wow. Tim Eschleman's playing bass with me, so it's going to be really fun.
0: Oh,

0: parts.
1: Mm-hmm.
0: You know, and the nice thing about, like, it's actually what's been really fun for me as a sideman is it's, you know, not that I couldn't do it before, but I've gotten better at, you know, supporting and feeling where I'm supposed to fill in. And it's sort of like it's a little bit of a different skill set. So it's been fun to learn that stuff
1: mm-hmm.
0: as I go, you know, and I've been doing this long enough that it's nice that I can still, you know, there's still new stuff to learn and new skills to attain.
1: So an ethereal question.
0: Sure.
1: When I see people trying to fit into someone else's sound, there's the technical side of it, but there's also the vibe. There's the pulse. There's this thing of like, if you get too nervous and too analytical or too over concerned, you could miss the music part of it. And so do you find yourself like going, okay, I know where they're at? It's just sort of like, okay, I get what they're doing.
0: Instinctively, I do. You know, but one of the things that where I feel like is a big difference that took a little getting used to was just the like letting go of preconceived notions of what you think should be there and just being in the moment.
1: Mm-hmm.
0: And just being a really, I've always prided myself and was trained to listen really well, but you have to really take it up to another level when you're being a side person. Like you there's an expression my friend used to say, you know, you got to have big ears.
1: Mm. That's a good way to put it. And, okay.
0: And so, you know, it's really, in a way, it's helped me have bigger ears. And at the end of the day, it's really just about the song and the music.
1: Mm-hmm.
0: And it's like, and where you fit in. So if it's a real busy song, then I'll play less. If it's really, and, you know, and I try and play, and I've sort of, I think some of the mistakes people make is, especially if you're like me, where I do a lot of solo gigs where I'm, you know, keeping the bass going and keeping my treble notes going and singing and, you know, simplifying is sort of letting go of the a lot going on and then just really finding your spots and jumping in,
1: yeah,
0: and filling in. And sometimes it might just be like,
1: sure,
0: you know, like just something as simple as that, where you're just holding some notes and supporting and you're just right underneath.
1: Do that lick again. I get the volume up now. There you are. Yep, there's the lick. There's the lick you can hear Adam do tastefully in a group setting.
0: Yeah, so it's almost like you're just popping your head out. Hey, here I am. And then you're back.
1: Right? Well, and that adds a lot. That adds the layers.
0: Yep.
1: Wow. Well, that's really fascinating. Do us another song.
0: Oh, sure. Yeah. Let's see. You know what? I think I'm... I know what I'm going to do. So I was, when I was in the camp with Richard Thompson, his grandson, Zach Hobbs, who's a wonderful guitar player, singer, songwriter, the apple did not fall too far from the tree there.
1: Mm-hmm.
0: Zach was backing me up on this song in a workshop we were doing together. And Rory Block, who is a wonderful blues guitar player, and songwriter and just an amazing artist in her own right. I grew up with her. She was actually real good friends with my uncle. I was playing this song with Zach because being from Britain, I figured he would really embrace the sort of the nature of this song. And she heard it and she asked if I had recorded it yet. And I said no, but I was planning to. And she said, well, can I be on it? And I, of course, was like, no, you can't. I was like, well, of course. So uh-huh. So down the road, I'm planning on getting her to add something to this song. And this is called... make sure I'm in tune. Seas I Would Part.

0: It's pretty, huh?
1: Yeah.
0: Yeah. Well, I wanted to make a, when I wrote that, I wanted to make something that sounded old, you know, that it could be something from the British Isles or something like that.
1: I think you did it.
0: Oh, thank you.
1: I think you did it. I love the use of the word space in there. That was modern, but it was great.
0: Oh, thank you.
1: Yeah.
0: Well, yeah, that was the idea behind that line was just, you know, all he's holding is an empty space. He's got nothing.
1: Yeah.
0: You know, he wants her
1: there. Oh, yeah. That's, yeah, that was powerful. That's a powerful moment.
0: Oh, thank you. I'm glad. Thank you so much.
1: Yeah. Yeah, you're sounding great. And, you know, I think the folk and roots genre has so many different sort of genres in it. It's not a genre. It's a collection.
0: Mm-hmm.
1: You got the blues thing going. You got a little of the rag and jazz thing going. You got the Appalachian mountain tune, which that's the model you had for that.
0: Sure thing,
1: you know,
0: yeah.
1: Which with its British and North Country roots.
0: Yeah.
1: And the North Country music revival that took place beginning in the 1880s, but really in the 1920s, I think the Southerners embraced that, as well as Northerners, people out of Washington, D.C., and then New York, really brought that sound into the North, and now it's really heavy in New England. I mean, you get it from your New England roots, in some sense. It's really embedded itself there.
0: Yeah, you know, it's interesting. You know, you're talking about that stuff being in the South in, you know, the 20s, and when Pete Seeger was growing up, his dad was. I read he's got a great biography on him called Chopping Wood. Which is totally apropos. And Pete, on top of just being just an amazing human being, was also just so gutsy and like just strong, but in such a quiet, powerful way.
1: He was a force of nature.
0: He really was.
1: I mean, what he did in his career, I mean, I've just got to interrupt, because if we were to say, why did we have a folk revival?
0: It was Pete.
1: It was Pete.
0: Yep.
1: I mean, there was these other figures, you know, there was Lead Belly and Guthrie and whatnot. But he's the one who had the intention. He had a mission.
0: Yeah. I mean, he inspired my dad to learn.
1: Yes. Me too. He inspired me to learn.
0: Yeah. And so Pete and his family would travel. His dad was a classical music educator, and they'd travel in their van down to the South, and they thought they'd be educating people about how to play classical music, and they discovered that they didn't need that, you know, and it exposed Pete to this whole other world of music that eventually got him to start learning that stuff, and he brought it back home with him and started teaching it up in New York.
1: Right, right, the Greenwich Village scene, yeah. which started in Jackson Pollock's apartment.
0: Yeah,
1: and then outgrew it.
0: Yeah.
1: But the and so Pete goes to the White Top Festival in 36 or so as a teenager. But you know, the Southerners, the South, the White Top Festival, they had been holding what they called folk festivals since 28 or 29. So he didn't invent that. They were doing that, and those originated with the banjo fiddle conventions around 1900.
0: Yep. They had started what, in Galax or something?
1: Well, the banjo and fiddle conventions actually started in Alabama, which is kind of weird because we think the Upper South. But they migrated, the banjo, they spread. And they were small towns, sort of like, you know, the Rotary gets together and says, you know, what? We don't want to lose the banjo and the fiddle. And they would, and you can read these accounts in the papers from 1910 and 1915 as these spread across the South. And, you know, it lists every player and what he played. It lists the tune. It lists the guy. And he played Turkey in the Straw. And they did this. And then as the 20s come about, you get Bascom Lumsford. And he kind of goes, well, wait a minute. There's also songs. there's these mountain songs sung to the banjo, but now we have all, and then the hammer dulcimer has been in, mm-hmm. the lap dulcimer has been introduced. The guitar is now getting popular.
0: Yeah,
1: and it's by 1930, it's become a cultural phenomenon in the South.
0: Yeah,
1: not in the North yet, and it's really Pete Seeger and Charles Seeger and the Seeger family that is like opens this up.
0: Yeah, and they brought Elizabeth Cotton up and mm-hmm. and Mississippi John and like all of them, like they. You know, the revival would not have happened without Pete. And
1: Pete was beaten down so many times. So many times. I mean, he's blacklisted with the Weavers in the early 50s. He makes a comeback in 57, starts the Newport Folk Festival in 60, and gets blacklisted again in, what, 68?
0: Yep. You know, he just was also incredibly gutsy. Like, there was a folk festival that he put on where the local police and conspired with some of the locals, and the buses going out were literally had rocks flung at them mm-hmm. with children in the bus. Mm-hmm. And it was, you know, and he still, it didn't stop him. Like he, you know, his life was literally on the line and it didn't stop him. It was just, it was amazing to see. And, you know, I think that aspect of it really resonated with my dad, and he had a very similar kind of commitment to social justice and social activism.
1: That's why I learned Jesse James.
0: Yeah.
1: I still have my Pete Seeger songbook from 1964 with that song assigned to me by my guitar teacher.
0: Oh, yeah. Yeah. Amazing.
1: Amazing guy. Just amazing. And I'm always thrilled to talk about Pete Seeger because And he wrote, you know, he also, as did many back in the day. I mean, you talk about the Freenias, or you talk about the early Dylan, or you talk about the people at Newport. Not so much the Kingston Trio style, but the Newport folk people, the young people. They were listening to those ballads, those Appalachian ballads, and they're going, well, maybe I could write one.
0: Yeah,
1: try it, folks. Getting a keeper like that last one you played isn't easy. Play us another one.
0: You know, it's funny. We were talking about...
1: Wait a minute. We're going to take a break.
0: Oh, yeah.
1: I get in trouble here. I got to push the buttons. Okay, we're taking a break right now, and then we'll be back with more. Stay tuned.
0: Stand by.
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6: 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And don't be boring about it. What are you, Andy Warhol?
1: back listening to KSVY, and Adam and I we're sort of bouncing off the walls about Pete Seeger, but enough of that. Play us a song.
0: Well, I'm going to do we were talking about a lot of these old Appalachian tunes, for those guitar nerds out there, I dropped my low E string down to a D.
1: Important information. Write that down.
0: and I'm going to do a little bit of a clawhammer style sort of via Clarence Ashley of the Cuckoo Bird.

0: Yeah. Oh my! And we think about the transformations that has gone through. It's probably started as a acapella song sung by women to their children, Scots-Irish, without accompaniment, and then the Moonshiners get it and they put it on the banjo.
1: Yep.
0: And then these guys, I've met some of them and have read about others, and these men were totally unreconstructed. They were a rough group. And then it kind of goes out into the flatlands of the South in the 30s and gets some softer edges. And then it gets picked up by the folk revival. And then you do it on the guitar. And that's great.
1: I got inspired by listening to the Smithsonian Folk Life CD compilation that my dad gifted to me, which was a huge gift and, you know, something I'll always appreciate. And I heard the Clarence Ashley version of that, and then I found out that it was Doc playing with him, Doc Watson playing with him, because he and Clarence Ashley had a duo for a long time. I'm reading a great biography on him. And you know, just hearing Clarence Ashley's banjo and Doc's guitar, and then, you know, I sort of adapted the...
0: Got it. Yeah, it sounds great.
1: You know, and so I was like, oh yeah, and there's a cat who plays around here out of San Francisco, a guy named Steve Boffman. He's terrific.
0: Yeah, I know Steve.
1: Yeah, what a great player he is.
0: Yeah, and he's kind of pioneered this clawhammer on the guitar thing.
1: Yeah, and yeah. I did a show with him and my friend Taya Gherkin. We did like a night of guitars, and I forced Steve to show me a little bit of that.
0: And just to clarify for everybody, when we say clawhammer, we're not talking about Scruggs banjo style. We're talking about old-time banjo style, the old style that comes out of Africa with the banjo, maybe in the 1600s. Nobody's too certain when it's the banjos are invented in the Caribbean with African techniques, the five-string banjo as it becomes. And so the index finger is strumming down and the thumb is coming off the drone string, which is what Adam's doing. You've turned your sixth string on the guitar into the drone string.
1: Yes.
0: Yeah. Now everybody can understand what that was. And it's a unique sound.
1: And it's a, you know, it's a terrific for those guitar players out there who are interested in trying to stretch a little bit. It doesn't have to be. It doesn't have to be a folk thing. You don't have to play in the key of D. Like you could play in other keys. Like for example, one of the songs I've started to add to my repertoire a little bit is that great Bill Withers tune, "Ain't No Sunshine," where like I could never sing it. Where he sings it, I have to sing a key a whole step lower, because those notes he hits are, he's got a pretty amazing range, or had a range, but you know, rest in peace. But you know, you can, so like if I did

0: So you can kind of really groove on it out of a different key, and it's neat. You
1: know? So that's with the sixth string down.
0: Yeah.
1: Yeah.
0: Yeah, I have to, you know, you have to compensate for it being, you know, basically two frets lower. So, you know, for, right. again, you know, so instead of playing my G at the third fret, it ends up being at the
1: yes.
0: fifth fret.
1: And I want to just make the point, bass strings are very important.
0: They are.
1: You know, the guitar has, you know, it's often said, or it should be often said, the guitar is an orchestra, and it has a treble, and it has a mid-range, and it has a bass, and they can all function differently, and sometimes at the same time.
0: Absolutely.
1: And you do these things where you've got the bass going one way and the treble going the other. Good luck with that. That's a good one.
0: It takes a little coordination, but, yeah. you know, it's doable.
1: That's what classic guitarists yeah. do as well.
0: Yeah.
1: You hear the bass line. It sounds like it's a separate instrument.
0: Yeah, I've been I was fortunate enough to study for a couple semesters with Rick Beato when I was at Ithaca College, when he was an associate professor there. And I feel like I probably let him down as a student at the time, but I still benefit from what he taught me, partly pick technique, but also I've been refreshing my ability to sight read. And so I've got this book that he gave me, or that it was part of my curriculum, which is Melodic Rhythms for Guitar. And so, you know, I'm pulling apart those pieces. And, what I learned a lot of really valuable things from him about really just, you know, how to approach the guitar in a way that makes sense. You know, it's like, you know, how are you going to do your fingerings? You know, like when I was learning, I've since forgotten it, but one of my projects was to learn Donna Lee, the Charlie Parker tune.
1: Mm. Well, that would be a challenge.
0: I spent about a half a semester chopping away on that one, and then I got it down enough that I could play the head. Mm. But it taught me a lot about, like, oh, okay, if you're changing position, where your finger is going to go.
1: Mm-hmm.
0: And so, like, Rick was... I'm a little bit loath to start dropping names, but Rick was, you know, Rick, and I'm sure he taught a lot of people and may not even remember who I am, but he was a really good teacher, and I really am still benefiting from the things.
1: Still thinking about it.
0: Yeah.
1: You know, we're going to run out of time, Adam, and we could go on.
0: Days.
1: We could go on for days, days and days. We're just bouncing around from one thing to the other, but I'm sure glad we got to the cuckoo bird. Jim, the clock is running out. Play something quick here. You know, come back and play some more sometime, but we're going to fade you out at the end. Go for it, man.

0: prom. Here on KSBY. We'll be back next week, 1 o'clock on Friday. Thanks for tuning in.
1: Stay informed and connected by watching City of Sonoma public meetings on Sonoma TV. 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
1: All right, ladies and gentlemen, we are here live. And what we're going to do is play some Craig Chambers. And Mr. Craig Chambers is coming up here. And Craig is a guy who sang with the Time Warp Top Hands. He's a Texan. And he also was Dolly Parton's director, musical director, for The Best Little Whorehouse in Texas in New York City when Dolly put that show on. So Craig's an old buddy of mine, and let's see what we got here. Come on, Craig. Give her a run here.

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Here he comes with Good Brown Gravy. Swinging Out West with Tommy Thompson on KSVY.

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1: Howdy, folks. Well, I guess I got to let you know that I've been down in Texas for the last couple of weeks, down to my club down there, the Church of Western Swing, and there's lots of good things going on down there. And probably by next year, I'll be residing down in Texas and throwing weekly shows at my church, 1010 Houston Street, Turkey, Texas. And home of Bob Wills and the Texas Playboys. And the church is 101 years old. It's a historic church that's been turned into a club that plays strictly Western swing music and sometimes some classic old country. So if you ever get a chance, come on down to Turkey, Texas and say hi. Meanwhile, here's my buddy Craig Chambers. Excuse me. Matter of fact, I think he's going to be our guest artist this Bob Wills Day in April. So here comes Craig, the place where I worship. I love this tune.

Oh, that was Craig Chambers right there, folks. The place for our worship. It's just a beautiful, beautiful gospel tune. And, you know, he's a great singer, and he's going to be our guest artist, hopefully, this year at Bob Wills Day down at the Church of Western Swing. And we hope you all come down and visit us sometime. I know it's a long way, but once you've been to Turkey, Texas for Bob Wills Day, you will never, ever forget it. It's like going to New Orleans. You know, the town's 500 people. It swells to about 4,000 or 5,000. And it's just, it's all about Western swing dance music. A lot of great musicians, a lot of wonderful people, a lot of fellowship going on. So here we go with the last one off this album. And it's called Texas Is Still Home to Me. It was written by Craig and my good buddy, the late, great Gil Prather. All righty. Swinging Out West with Tommy Tom.

All right. You've been listening to Going to Town by Mr. Craig Chambers. And Craig's a good friend of mine. He sang with Tommy Morrell and the Time Warp Top Hands. And just about the same band as Top Hands are backing him up on this. And as well as Tommy Morrell. And it's produced by Burt Winston, who produced all the Time Warp Top Hands CDs. And this is on WR Records. And Craig Chambers Going to Town. Here's the next one from Craig. Love this one, too. This is South, called South by Southwest. And it's West by Southwest. And it's featuring Tom Morell and the Time Warp Top Hands. And the first tune on here is written by Woody Paul. And great cowboy, bass player, singer, songwriter. And here we go with Blue Bonnet Lady.

That was Blue Bonnet Lady, and that was a great tune. And that on drums on there was a man named Billy English. And Billy English is Paul English's brother. Paul English was the original drummer for Willie Nelson's family band. And we had a benefit at Sebastiani Theater last month. And by golly, Billy English showed up at that benefit, said hello, and got to visit with him, and gave me his name and address, phone number, said, if you're ever in Fort Worth, you got to stop by. So he's my new buddy, and he's Willie's drummer. Willie was playing in the Bay Area, so he heard that we were having Western Swing Band was having a benefit. So he came up and lent his support. It was very nice to see Billy English. He's playing drums for Craig on this album. And this is called, of course, again, West by Southwest on WR Records. And here we go now with a little tune called New Mexico. Swinging Out West with Tommy Thompson, KSBY, 91.3 FM, Sonoma, California.

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Here's a Marty Robbins tune. 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
3: 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I'm Lauren Brunner Curley.
2: I'm Tim Curley. I have more live entertainment news every Friday in the Sonoma and Dex Tribune.
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2: 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I wish my brother George was here.
0: And now back to Pat Carlin.
3: Yes, we're back. Hey, thanks to the listener. Tommy didn't say what time he's playing in the plaza, so why don't we give Tommy a call? Let's see what happens here. KSVY on a Friday. Pat here till 5.

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Listener supported KSVY. Pat here, trying to get a hold of Tommy. Tommy forgot to tell us what time he's playing. So let's try it again. Let's see here. Let's see if he answers. What is it? Oh, the phone's ringing.

0: Hello?
1: Hey, Tom?
0: Hey, Pat?
1: Hey, you're on the radio right now. A caller called in, and you didn't tell him what time you're playing.
0: 2 to 5.
1: 2 to 5. Is that Sunday?
0: That's Sunday, 2 to 5. Music in Place, Grinstead Theater.
1: Thank you very much, man.
0: All right. Love your show.
1: Thank you, Tommy. And I know the listener's happy, too. You start at 2 p.m.
0: 2 p.m., downbeat. Thank you, sir.
1: All right. See you, Tom. All right. Happening right here. We take care of our messages and answer them, right? Why not? Oh, man. Voices of the Valley. You got a couple right there.

Yeah. His name is Alex Jordan. This next guy's name is Boss Gags.

0: 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KSVY 91.3 on the dial. 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And, yeah, then it's on your phone. And you get it, and like things like, let's see, the summer solstice in the northern hemisphere occurs on Sunday, June 21st. In other words, it's summer solstice on Sunday. That means that Sunday is the first day of summer. Yay! It's summertime! Before the break, let's play some homegrown Sonoma music from homegrown Sonoma musician, singer-songwriter John Shannon Williams.
1: Look at you loving, look at you smiling, look at you living, look at you giving.

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4: 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And don't be boring about it. What are you, Andy Warhol?
1: And now back to Pat.

0: Blackbirds, right?
1: I think that.
0: Yes, Pat, it was the Blackbirds. High, low. Low, high, actually. The Black Keys, Pat. They're called the Black Keys. All of that right now with me, Pat. Happy weekend. Nice weather. Little wind. Not bad. You know? Boy, last night I want to thank the Jacob Benning Band at the London Lodge last night. They rocked the place out. We had fun. A lot of dancing going on. And then we looked up at the sky and the clouds were incredible. Just incredible clouds. We were all taking pictures of the sky and the clouds last night. Fun times all around. I hope you looked up. I hope you were outside and saw all of that going on. It's almost 4 o'clock here, and I think we'll take our top of the hour break right now. Voices of the Valley, listener-supported community radio, home of Sonoma Valley High School sports, all of those things. KSVY.
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0: Yeah, shorter announcements right now due to the fact we lost Bill Stallings. He worked so hard on all these public service announcements and filled us in so greatly on all that. In the studio here, there's a book of his artwork I was just looking through. Very interesting art, Bill. You did believe in the unidentified flying objects. I guess a lot of us believe in UFOs. Anyway, it's 4 o'clock, and it's time for this.
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0: Yeah. His name is Johnny Blue Skies. Brand new. Dig it. He uses a synthesizer, right? Some people are calling him Sturgill Simpson's alter ego.
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0: Sonoma homegrown music right there. Dan Martin and Noma Rocksteady right here on KSVY. We just got a traffic alert. Avoid, if you can, Lakeville Highway. They had a fatality this afternoon over there, and I think they closed. If anybody knows more than this, you can call me and tell me, but I think Lakeville Highway is closed at Cannon Lane. So avoid being over there if you can. And if you are stuck in traffic, listen to us right here on the Voice of the Valley, KSVY. Pat Carlin here till 5. Off the shelf, Nate is coming in right now with his turntables and setting up for 5 p.m. And all of that stuff going on right here.
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5: 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I'm Lauren Brenner Curley.
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